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7: Hi there, I'm Matt McDonald. The federal government insists it has expressed its concerns with Beijing following China's long-range missile test in the Pacific. The move has caused alarm and happened just hours after a new defence alliance was signed between Australia and Fiji. Acting PM Richard Miles has told Nine China is aware of our concerns, but admits words may no longer be enough.
8: They matter, but you are also right that we need to do more, and we are. And that's why you see us very much increasing our own defence capability, but also working very closely with our neighbours and our partners.
7: Anthony Albanese has held a brief meeting with Solomon Islands PM Matthew Whale in Honiara this morning. The PM is in the country for their Independence Day celebrations, but was also expected to discuss a new treaty. He'll host the leaders of Tonga and PNG in Brisbane tomorrow. New figures show higher income earners have been flocking to take advantage of the government's 5% housing deposit scheme since income caps were abolished. According to The Guardian, one in three participants earn more than what the previous scheme allowed. Calls are growing for improved safety on sporting fields following the death of a Victorian footballer. 27-year-old Nathan Fitzgerald died in hospital after suffering a serious injury during a match in Melbourne on the weekend. And executives from TikTok and YouTube will be the latest to front the Royal Commission into anti-Semitism. The inquiry is this week focusing on social media platforms.
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7: The US and Belgium are doing battle in the second World Cup clash of the day, the winner to take on Spain after they beat Portugal 1-0. Blues coach Laurie Daly insists Ethan Strange is fully fit for tomorrow night's Origin decider. Strange passed a fitness test on his injured ankle yesterday and will take his place in the squad. Daly says he's fine.
10: He did everything that was required yesterday, and he's pulled up
9: really well this morning, so all systems go.
7: That's the latest news and sport.
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12: Mostly sunny with light winds today. Tomorrow, mostly sunny, light winds, 16 atop, and the fog returning, and also possibility of some afternoon showers Thursday, 16. Today, 16.
13: And right now, at the Davilles Air Conditioning Weather Station, it's 9 degrees.
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10: Hi there, I'm Matt McDonald. The head of NATO has weighed into China's long-range missile test in the Pacific. China's test came after Australia signed a defence alliance with Fiji and also on the eve of a crucial NATO summit in Turkey. Secretary General Mark Rutte says the world can't be naive when it comes to China.
11: This is why we have this close cooperation, because the theatres are getting more and more intertwined, connected. What happens in the Pacific is relevant to what is happening in the transatlantic.
10: Anthony Albanese's pledged to work on the development of a new treaty during a meeting with the Solomon Islands PM this morning. Albanese's in Honiara for the country's Independence Day celebrations as he continues his week of Pacific diplomacy. Donald Trump is confident a deal will soon be reached to end the war in Ukraine. Trump is on his way to a crucial NATO summit happening in Turkey this week. It comes as Russia this week launched one of its biggest strikes yet on Ukraine's capital, Kyiv. More than 10,000 people have been forced to flee their homes as a massive wildfire burns out of control in southern France. It's believed the blaze has scorched more than 4,600 hectares, injuring at least 16 people. And former NRL player Jai Arrow has tied the knot just weeks after revealing his battle with MND. Arrow and his partner Barina announcing on social media that they wed in a secret ceremony after being engaged since 2024.
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10: Belgium lead the USA 2-1 at halftime in a seesawing clash at the World Cup. Belgium scored in just the ninth minute before the host squared things up, only for Belgium to score again a couple of minutes later. The winner will take on Spain after their 1-0 win over Portugal. Alex de Minaur's described his latest loss at Wimbledon as the most hurtful yet. De Minaur struggled in the heat, going down in straight sets to Italy's Flavio Cavoli. And the Blues are having their captain's run at Suncorp Stadium this morning ahead of tomorrow night's Origin decider. Queensland will have its run later today. That's the latest news and sport.
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0: 5RM, Riverland and Mallee weather.
13: Mostly sunny with light winds today. Tomorrow, mostly sunny, light winds, 16 atop. And the fog returning. And also possibility of some afternoon showers Thursday, 16. Today, 16.
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12: The almond is a species of tree from the genus Prunus with a fruit consisting of an outer hull and a hard shell with the seed. It is therefore not a true nut. The more you know. All the same, it's More Music Mornings on 5RM. Thanks to Arm and Co.

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I woke last night to the sound of thunder. How far off, I sat and wondered. Started humming a song from 1962. And it's funny how the night moves when you just don't seem to have as much to lose. Strange how the night moves.

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9: With the latest, I'm Lockie Winnell. Riverland police have arrested a local man after a firearm incident last week. It's alleged the man from Renmark threatened another man known to him with a homemade firearm during a dispute at a Renmark property last Wednesday. No shots were fired and the victim was not injured. However, it's alleged a search located illegal testosterone. The man from Renmark was arrested at Bower on Thursday and was charged with several offences, including endangering life and possessing a prescription drug. He was also charged with creating a false belief in relation to an unrelated incident that occurred in the days prior. He's been remanded in custody with police locating the firearm believed to be linked to the incident on Friday, the old Coultong Road in Coultong. Investigations remain ongoing. A truck fire on the Mallee Highway saw detours for several hours overnight. The closure was due to a fire which saw several CFS units attend. The driver was able to uncouple the prime mover from the trailers, with the damage estimated to be around $80,000. The highway now open. The state government says ambulance response times are continuing to improve across South Australia. New figures show priority one emergency incidents are being reached on time 12.7% more than in March of 2022. Improvements were also recorded across several other response categories, as the government points to gains following increased investment in ambulance services. The latest data comes as this year's state budget confirmed a major rebuild of Barmara's ambulance station. Sport, Berry has strengthened its hold on second spot, the A1 Riverland netball ladder, following a 12-goal win over Loxton North Friday night. A dominant opening quarter set up the victory, with Berry now clear of Loxton North and the ladder, who sit third. In the round's other A1 match, Barmara produced an impressive 54-42 win over Renmark. Now you're up to date. I'm Lockie Winnell.
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10: Hi there, I'm Matt McDonald. The federal government insists China's test missile in the Pacific came nowhere near Australia, but won't say exactly where it ended up. It has been reported the missile passed over the economic zones of Palau and Micronesia before landing between Nauru and Tuvalu. Speaking to the ABC, Acting PM Richard Marles wouldn't be drawn on its path.
11: Well, look, it wasn't particularly close to Australia. I'm not going to go into the detail of where. I mean, if China ultimately goes into that, they do.
10: The mother of alleged Sydney cop killer Beau Lamar Condon is set to be freed on bail despite allegedly trying to interfere in her son's trial. Colleen Lamar had been held in custody, accused of trying to influence a witness, but was today granted conditional bail. It comes as her son prepares for a Supreme Court trial later this year for the alleged murders of Jesse Baird and Luke Davies in 2024. The family of conservative American activist Charlie Kirk has come face to face with his alleged killer in a US court. Tyler Robinson is yet to enter a plea, accused of fatally shooting Kirk at a university in Utah in September. Prosecutors are seeking the death penalty. And TikTok has told the Royal Commission into Anti-Semitism that 98% of violating content in Australia has been removed from the platform in the first 3 months of this year alone. The social media giant says it takes a proactive approach to harmful content, which is mostly removed even before it's reported.
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10: The US is out of the World Cup. The co-hosts have been thrashed 4-1 by Belgium, who will now go on to play Spain in the quarterfinal. And Blues coach Laurie Daly says they have every confidence they can cause an upset in tomorrow night's Origin decider. New South Wales will go in as underdogs after their disappointing performance in Game 2. But Daly says the players are primed for a big night.
14: I think we go in confident. I think we go in knowing that we've had a great preparation. We believe we're going to play our best game of the series.
10: That's the latest news and sport.
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16: A fine and sunny one this afternoon through the region. Tomorrow, partly cloudy, 17. The top 16, partly cloudy for Thursday and Friday, 17, partly cloudy. Today, it's up of 16. And right now at the WWE's air conditioning weather station, it's 14.
12: 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This was the 80s.
16: 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Lockie this afternoon. Happy a Tuesday. 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You can get all of that at TJ's Furniture Renmark. Right now, the 80s lunch. Hall & Oates this hour. Looking forward to that. Also, the Hoodoo Gurus kicking things off. Paul Simons. You can call me Al. Here at the 80s lunch, 5RM, 91.5 FM, 801 AM, 89.9 Wakery, Riverland West, and

0: Oh, some fine stuff from John Mellencamp. It's Hurt So Good right here at the 80s lunch. Lockie this afternoon celebrating the decade that was, of course, the 1980s right now. Pretty soon, Hall & Oates, also Hoodoo Gurus this hour. Let's get back to the 80s lunch right now with this fine tune.
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0: Certainly had a couple more little nudges of its prominence, that song, really, hasn't it? Moving Pictures, What About Me? Here at the 80s Lunch, covered a few decades later by Shannon Noll, runner-up, the original Australian Idol, and full-time Australian legend. I reckon that's probably not a bad way to describe Knowlesy, really, isn't it? Lockie, this afternoon at the 80s Lunch, pretty soon, Irene Cara, got some Bon Jovi very soon. Speaking about other legends, the Hoodoo Gurus. That's what's my scene. Right now, the 80s Lunch.
1: 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It's the All 80s Lunch for TJ's Furniture.

0: and the financial year coming up the next couple of days. 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
13: Hello, I'm Monique Crichton. It's been revealed why China warned its neighbours of a pending missile test yesterday. It didn't give the required 48 hours notice. Prime Minister Anthony Albanese, who's faced the cameras alongside the Solomon Islands leader Matthew Wale in Honiara, says that's not all.
14: Part of our concern here isn't just the lack of notice that occurred. It is the fact that this was a test of a nuclear capable intercontinental ballistic missile. fired from a nuclear-powered submarine.
13: Both leaders have condemned China's actions. The mother of a former New South Wales police officer accused of a shocking double murder in Sydney back in 2024 is said to be released on bail despite claims she interfered in her son's trial. Colleen Lamar is alleged to have attempted to influence a witness ahead of her son, Beau Lamar Condon's Supreme Court trial later in the year. There's fresh debate over whether government spending is putting pressure on inflation. That's in the wake of an update from Trading Economics, which says Australia has the second highest core inflation among advanced economies. Only Iceland's is higher. Things are looking up for footy legend Tony Modra, who continues to recover from serious injuries suffered in a truck crash south of Adelaide. The former Crow has left hospital and says he's overwhelmed by the support shown since the freak accident. And Aussie actor Melissa George has secretly welcomed her fourth child at the age of 49. The former Home and Away star welcoming a baby boy.
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13: In sport, the NRL's confirmed a mega seven-year broadcast deal with Nine and Foxtel worth $5.3 billion. We'd heard whispers a fortnight ago, but now ARL Commission Chair Peter Verlandes has welcomed it as a reward for a booming game.
15: It hasn't been an accident. This has been achieved by some very hard work. In the past 5 years, we have changed the game, effectively doubling the audience.
13: And Belgium has beaten the US 4-1 to knock them out of their own World Cup. That's the latest in news and sport.
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0: A fine and sunny one this afternoon through the region. Tomorrow, partly cloudy, 17. The top 16, partly cloudy for Thursday and Friday, 17, partly cloudy. Today, it's up of 16. And right now at the De Villiers Air Conditioning Weather Station, it's 15.
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18: Well, hello, hello, everybody. And welcome to yet another edition of Around SA, this time for this Tuesday, the 7th of July. Hope you're well, wherever you're joining me from and whatever you might be doing. I'm Chris Guscott, and for the next 3 hours, we talk all things regional SA. And, of course, I talk to you. You can talk to me back on 0417 063 963. Yesterday was a very busy one on the text line, and I appreciate all of your thoughts and the funny stories that came through. Let's make today no different, shall we? Have your thoughts, feelings, music, suggestions and other on anything we're talking about or anything else you'd like to bring to the fold as well. Keep in mind the iHeart app. Once again, all you have to do is download it for free and have it on your phone, and then wherever you shall be across this glorious state or country of ours, you just have to get it up, type in the station name, press play. Robert's your father's brother. A wider world of audio entertainment at your fingertips as well, so you can dive into that, but not just between 1 and 4. And all of the other great programs we have on too, of course. But you can explore all of that, all part of the iHeart app, so make sure you have it. All right, today's program. As always, there's always plenty to discuss. We're getting some leaks in regards to the National Trust's case against some of its volunteers in this very bitter and protracted and somewhat petty argument in which they're having with themselves. And this just strikes me as the quintessential employer versus employee quarrels, which makes all of this seem a little unnecessary if what these leaks are is to be carried through the rest of the case. So we will get to that in the last hour of the program with the text line as well. Next hour, this one's going to be directed towards our listeners in the Barossa, as well as the Fleurieu, Adelaide Hills. How have you found Uber so far? Because Uber are continuing to make their move through regional South Australia. Murray Bridge is going to be the latest place to have Uber. Now, it's all dependent on the drivers that are around the place, so I'd love to know from those listening around the Barossa, Fleurieu, Adelaide Hills, how have you found the impact of Uber so far, if there has been an impact at all. So we'll get to that next hour. New South Wales government brought in an interesting rule change July 1st, and I am all for this. I think it's easy to implement, and it will make a lot of people happy on the roads. And I'd love to hear your thoughts on it next hour too. But up first, there has been some changes to King George Whiting fishing limits, and they've lifted some of the closures in some areas. We'll run you through the specifics, as well as speaking to the South Australian Research and Development Institute's Executive Director. His name is Professor Mike Steer. He's going to join us in the first hour. It's all to come after we start the program with one of the great karaoke songs of all time. It's Billy Joel and Piano Man. Thanks for joining us this afternoon on Around SA, and a very good afternoon to you.

0: Welcome back and thank you for your company on this Tuesday afternoon edition of Around SA. Wherever you're joining me from and whatever you might be doing, hopefully it's been a great one up until this point, and I hope you've got that text line ready at the end of your hot little fingertips. The number is 0417 063963 if you'd love to get involved and to talk about what we're talking about. All right, so let's lead off the program with an announcement made yesterday afternoon that recreational fishers are going to be able to catch King George Whiting in all South Australian waters these school holidays. Now, as you would be aware, in the wake of the algal bloom, there has been a myriad of restrictions that have been put on through our waters. And I'm sure everybody can sympathise with the fact that with the algal bloom and the widespread destruction that it brought, unfortunately, that there is a need to be protecting the populations that still exist. Now, we will get to talking to Mike Steer about snapper, because I know that's on a lot of people's minds at the moment, but let's focus first and foremost, King George Whiting. So, this original closure was scheduled for the end of this month, so they've brought it forward a few weeks. It's not a huge drastic change, but it does go to show you that they are monitoring this constantly, and in good news, they're able to be flexible with it and to say, okay, we're happy with how things have progressed a few weeks ahead of schedule, and so now we're going to open this up. So it's important to highlight recreational fishers. There's a lot of different changes in if you are a commercial fisher versus recreational as to what you can do and bag limits, etc., etc. But let me just run you through. So recreational fishing for King George Whiting, Spencer Gulf, you can get 10 fish daily as a bag limit and 30 fish daily as a boat limit if you have three or more people on board. The Gulf St. Vincent and Kangaroo Island area, you've got a 5 fish daily bag limit and 15 for your daily boat limit. So this continues into the commercial space in terms of a closure for the King George Whiting. That's in play for the Gulf St. Vincent and Kangaroo Island fishing zone until the end of April next year. And if you are in the Spencer Gulf, however, you can, of course, go ahead. So I think for those who aren't particularly interested or know anything about this, this will sound quite convoluted. For those who are out in the water, you should hopefully have a good idea of the restrictions in play and should be monitoring this quite closely. But it is good to see that there is a level of flexibility to this and that they're trying to, well, progress all of this as fast as possible so that there are limited closures, because we know how big fishing is. We have so many different people who do it. I remember a couple of years ago, they were spending quite a significant amount of money on trying to essentially promote fishing and say, people come across to SA to come and fish and we want people out and about. It's a good activity, some fresh air. And they spent a lot of time trying to force people towards it. And then with the algal bloom, I think this is obviously the last thing that they would have wanted with that. So Professor Mike Steer is going to join us next. You'd know him as SARDI's Executive Director. Would have been seeing a fair bit of him over the last couple of years. He's going to join us on the program to talk a little bit more about this specific change. But I will ask him about the snapper conversation, which I know is a far broader one, which has people anecdotally looking at snapper in the water versus what SARDI is looking at in terms of its populations and the decisions they're making in terms of some of the bans that they have in place. So we'll ask all of that to him and plenty more. Anything you want to add to the text line? Number's always there for you to use on 0417 063 963. 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
1: 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From Stevie Nicks to Madonna. 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

0: It's Around SA this Tuesday, the 7th of July. Pleasure to have you as always. I'm Chris Guscott. And furthering on from our discussion in regards to some amendments made to the closures around King George Whiting and to further talk about fish populations and how we're doing in recovery, kind enough to join us, Professor Mike Steer, who is the Executive Director of the South Australian Research and Development Institute. How are we today, Mike?
1: Yeah, good. Thank you, Chris.
0: Thanks for taking some time out of your day to talk to me. Much appreciated. So let's just firstly start with the King George Whiting closure being lifted for recreational fishers. What was some of the advice that you were hearing in regards to the original timelines that you put in place and now amending that?
1: Yeah, the reason why that closure was put in place around the base of your peninsula and the foot there is because we know that's where the large mature King George Whiting aggregate to spawn. They spawn throughout that area over May, June and into July. So it's a great opportunity to protect that engine room of productivity each year, which contributes to the sustainability of the species going forward. So we're at the stage now where we're confident that the majority of the spawning activity has happened over the past couple of months, and then we can reopen that spawning closure area a month early.
0: Mm. I know that there would be a lot of different metrics that go into play here, but how do you determine between what is available for recreational fishers versus commercial fishers? Is it as simple as we know how much commercially usually gets taken, so you're able to restrict? Like, what sort of process goes into making those decisions?
1: Yeah, so at the South Australian Research and Development Institute, we undertake routine stock assessments. So effectively, we collect a whole heap of information on the biology and ecology of the species of interest, catch rates, the reproduction, the recruitment, so the surveys of baby fish that turn up in nursery areas. We pull all that information together and come up with an estimate of biomass or an estimate of stock health. And then with that information, we provide it to decision makers, so the regulators, and then they will apply the management plan to it, which then determines, all right, well, if we've got this amount of fish, how much is then allocated to the commercial, recreational and Aboriginal traditional sector. So there's a real clear process. But the focus from SARDI is to undertake the research to come up with that number and then hand it over to the decision makers.
0: Mm. More broadly speaking, it has been refreshing to not have to hear so much about the algal bloom, of course, as that has subsided for the most part. How has the recovery efforts been? Because now we're very much in the watch and wait and hoping that the populations will return.
1: Yeah, look, we've seen some immediate changes or some relatively quick changes, particularly with blue crab. You may recall that early on there was some closure arrangements for blue crab because it looked like they'd been impacted, but they'd come back quite quickly, so that management arrangement was changed. We do know that there are other species that have been heavily impacted. Calamari and garfish are two that are, I guess, were one of the biggest impacted, particularly in Gulf St Vincent. Now, both of those species are fast growers, so we'll expect them to recover on relatively short to medium timeframes. And that's why it's important that we're out there on a regular basis assessing those stocks and getting an indication of how quickly they're recovering. But then there's other species that'll take a lot longer because they're slower growing. A snapper, for example, is a slow-growing species, and we already knew that that stock was relatively depleted. So that'll take a lot longer to come back.
0: Mm.
1: But other species too, right? The fast-growing invertebrates. You think about if you had a boat and you've got a nice clean hull, how quickly it fouls up over time. It's the same sort of regeneration that happens if the environment is conducive for growth and reproduction.
0: Mm. And finally, how do you respond when you see a lot of people anecdotally, and I'll take an example from earlier on this year where One Nation MP Chantelle Thomas got out in the boat and said, I can see all of the snapper, and we had a lot of people agreeing, looking out and seeing anecdotally and just what they can see with their eyes that there's a lot of populations. How do you balance that against the advice that you're giving and the counts that you are able to provide in terms of the closures and what you have in place to protect the species?
1: Yeah, so we've had a fish enclosure for about 6 years for snapper. We've got, you know, decades of research and an understanding of what the stocks should look like in terms of their size. And if you go back to the early 90s, we had enormous amounts of snapper that were available in the ecosystem. That had significantly declined for a number of reasons. Fishing was one, but also the fact that we didn't have recruitment coming through for up to about 20 years in Spencer Gulf. So what we're seeing now is some recovery in the stock size, but nowhere near the size that it was back in the 90s. But it's encouraging to hear the likes of people, Chantel and others who are on the water, who are seeing all these small fish come back into the population, which is really exciting too to see that the closure's having some impact. But we want to see those fish grow up and get bigger and produce more eggs and contribute more to that population and still get it to a bigger level. Still, it's nowhere near the magnitude of the populations that we saw back in the heyday of snapper in the 90s.
0: Well, I appreciate your insight on this and taking a few moments of your time from South Australian Research and Development Institute, the Executive Director and Professor Mike Steer. Thank you for your time, Mike.
1: I appreciate it, Chris. Thank you.
0: This is Around SA.
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It's the Riverlands at Mallee's 5RM, and it's around to SA. Chris Guscott here with you. Hopefully your afternoon's been terrific up until this point. Latest in local news, of course, you know Lockie Winnell has you covered throughout the morning. It's part of 5RM Breakfast with the local news first bulletins. But if you happen to miss anything from the morning, or you just want a written reference point, go to 5rm.com.au. The local news is one of the first things you're going to see once you get to the homepage. A handful of things to touch on. It includes three Riverland festivals which have secured some state government funding as part of the Regional Event Fund. This has always been a good one, and it goes all across the state, but a handful of Riverland festivals getting in on the action, which is great. Also, a handful of police stories as well. A Renmark firearm arrest and also a drug arrest in Cadell. So, whatever you want to read about, you can go straight to the website, 5rm.com.au. Beyond the local news, there's entertainment news, national news, movie news, etc., etc. So sink your teeth into all of that. And whilst you do, I'm going to keep the music rolling for you. Riverland and Mallee's 5RM and Around SA.

0: featuring the characters and stories that make up this great state, Around SA.
1: Yes, you're listening to Around SA on this Tuesday afternoon. Hopefully you're enjoying the day that's been in front of you at this point. And we continue on, of course, with the 2pm news, sport and weather up first. And then after that, want to talk about Uber in some of the areas that it has been in now for approximately a year. So I'm talking the Barossa, I'm talking the Fleurieu, Adelaide Hills. If you've been around that area, let me know if you've noticed a difference. So I want to talk to you about Uber as it continues to expand. Murray Bridge is its latest target, so we will get to that shortly. Up first within the next hour, though, the New South Wales government brought in a rule change the start of the financial year, so just under a week ago now. I think it's a brilliant suggestion, and I'm not sure there'd be too many people who'd be against it. It seems like an easy implementation, so I'll tell you what it is. Get to plenty more after the break.
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8: Hi, I'm Monique Crichton. Both Australia and the Solomon Islands have condemned China's missile test in the Pacific. Our PM is in Honiara for talks with his counterpart, Matthew Wale, who says they've also registered a protest over the move.
9: China's a good friend of Solomon Islands, but this is not something a friend does. This is not good in our region.
8: China insists its actions were reasonable and lawful. It's a waiting game in South Australia where tests are being carried out on another dead seabird. The giant petrel was found near Port Elliot on the weekend and could be that state's second case of H5 bird flu. The coalition is accusing the government of trying to avoid scrutiny over its gambling reforms. The changes, including a ban on gambling ads during live broadcasts and at sporting venues, will be scrutinised by an inquiry, but opposition leader Angus Taylor says that inquiry doesn't go far enough.
10: We want to make sure that the balance is right here, and that means having a proper inquiry that gets that balance right. That's not what we're seeing from this government. Look, it's always the same with this government. They never want scrutiny. They always want to rush things through.
8: Microsoft shares have fallen as it announced it's shedding 2% of its global workforce. The biggest impact of the 4,800 jobs will be in its gaming division. And the Palace door has been closed on Prince Harry ahead of this week's visit to the UK. Buckingham Palace says the Duke of Sussex will not be staying there after his acceptance of an invitation came too late.
0: Vineyard and Views at Berry Hotel Balcony Bar, July 10 and 11. 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
8: In sport, league bosses say the new NRL broadcasting deal will future-proof the game for decades. Nine and Foxtel will continue sharing the rights from 2027 in a deal worth $5.3 billion. ARL Commission Chair Peter Valandis says it sets the sport up for the next 20 to 50 years.
12: This will enable us to buy assets and continue to grow the game.
8: And 11-time world champ Kelly Slater has a wild card for the World Surf Tour event in Tahiti next month. That's the latest in news and sport.
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2: A fine and sunny one this afternoon through the region. Tomorrow, partly cloudy, 17. The top 16, partly cloudy for Thursday and Friday, 17, partly cloudy. Today, a top of 16. And right now at the Diddley's Air Conditioning Weather Station, it's 16.
0: Another dose of South Aussie goodness. 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
1: Every year for the 4th of July over in America, there's one particular competition that I think sums up America fairly well, and it's the World Hot Dog Eating Championships. It takes place in Coney Island, just outside of New York. Now, if you know anything about the tournament itself, you know there's one name that's set above the rest, and his name is Joey Chestnut, which, again, a very American name. If you don't know anything about Joey Chestnut, he's 42 years old. He just won it for the 18th time. He has had 21 appearances within this world championship. He has won 18 of them. On the weekend, he put down 66 hot dogs and the buns in just 10 minutes. Don't have to be a mathematician to figure out 6.5 hot dogs and the buns per minute for 10 minutes. Now, if you've never watched a hot dog eating championship, that's probably for the best. It is disgusting to watch. However, much in the same way that you would feel compelled to watch a train crash, this is the same type of thing in my personal opinion. And the worst part of all of it is that it's not just what you would imagine, just typical gluttony, where you would have all of these hot dogs in their buns light up and you're just smashing them into your face. It's even worse than that, because the technique is to dip them in water, which means what you're watching is grown men and women smashing wet bread and hot dogs into their face at a truly alarming rate. And it is just remarkable. But it draws so many people and it has become so popular within the 21st century. It is pretty remarkable to watch. Anyway, if you are in the mood to see something a little revolting but quite impressive, I recommend you take a few moments this afternoon and celebrate Joey Chestnut. If you are curious what happened on the women's side, by the way, 40-year-old Miki Sudo of Tampa, Florida, she won it for the 12th time. She did 39 hot dogs, which is well beyond or well below her record a couple of years ago of 51. It's just staggering. And to top all of this off, Miki Sudo immediately then joins the crowd after she won the women's event to watch her husband go and compete in the men's division. Her husband put down 50 boiled eggs in just under 3 minutes to set a world record a couple of years ago. So the world of competitive speed eating, ladies and gentlemen. 0417 063 963 is our text line. Thanks for those who have joined in so far, and plenty of time for you to join in if you haven't already. So get in on the text line and have your thoughts, feelings, music, suggestions and other. Within this hour, I want to hear from those around the Barossa, Fleurieu, Adelaide Hills As Uber is expanding further into regional SA and it's targeting Murray Bridge now in the Murraylands, I want to hear from those who are in the areas where Uber has recently expanded to, and if you've noticed a difference, if you're using it, I'd love to hear your thoughts. And I know when we bring up Uber, we have taxi drivers jump in on this too. I'd love to hear your thoughts as well. But within this first hour, and to lead off the charge, New South Wales government has brought something in at the start of the financial year. It's now been in effect for a week. I think this is a really good move for something that shouldn't be as big a deal as it is. But I think this is a very realistic thing to ask a government to do. So we'll get to all of that and plenty more after we start with the two ups at two. And this is Martika, and I feel the earth move. Thanks for joining us, everyone. A very good afternoon to you.

There is nothing wrong with your hearing. We're deliberately playing two songs from the same artist. This is the Two Ups at Two. The music and more of it. 5RM.

0: Martika and Toy Soldiers as part of your Two Ups at Two this Tuesday, the 7th of July. Pleasure to have you wherever you are, whatever you're doing. I'm Chris Guscott for Around SA. And you know the text line by now, so hopefully you're ready to use it. If you haven't already, the number is 0417 063 963 if you'd like to join in on the conversation we're having. Or start your own, whatever you so desire. Okay. I want to bring to you a change that's happened over in New South Wales. Now, this isn't around New South Wales, so we don't typically look over to that side of the border very often. However, I think this is a very good idea, a small change, and I think this will have a sizable impact, even though theoretically it probably shouldn't. So, long story short, the New South Wales government has decided to bring in changes around roadworks where construction companies, and of course if you're employed by the government or otherwise, but if you're doing roadworks, you have to lower the speed signs that you put in place, the speed restrictions. You have to essentially make them non-visible at the end of your shift. So if there's no workers in the vicinity of the roadworks, you have to essentially say, okay, it's back to the normal speed limit. And the reason why I said what I said off the start about this shouldn't make much of a deal is that we should all be just seeing that there's roadworks, seeing a new speed limit and going down to that, right? But let's be completely honest, that's not how it functions in the world in which we live, because what you have is some people adhering to that and others who will see, oh, I don't see any roadwork actually happening, so I'm going to do my own speed. And that's when you get compression and that's when you get people at risk of running into each other, for example. So I think this is a simple mechanism that you can bring into play to reduce one of the frustrating elements of driving. And I don't see this being a problem with construction companies. You're adding maybe a couple of minutes of extra work for someone who's going off site for the final time. Just say, hey, can you just go off, put that sign down at the front of it and at the back of it, and then you're off to the races. You can go home as well. Yeah, I think at the end of all of this, a pretty reasonable suggestion. And I'm interested to know your thoughts, because I'm sure that there are a fair few of our listeners who have worked on roadworks before, and I'm sure you have probably had some harrowing experiences of people doing the wrong thing through your roadworks. I would like to think that the large majority of people listening, if not all, or hopefully all, would be respectful of the fact that if people are on site, you do the speed limit, right? They exist for a reason, because you're trying to protect those people in their workplace. So I hope nobody has a problem with that aspect. But I can understand the frustrations when there isn't anything in your sight which would suggest that you should slow down. The only exception I have for this is if you've just laid a road, for example, and just redid the road, and you need people to be slow over it so that it settles a little more. But in that particular instance, if you're able to create some type of signage to suggest that's why people should be slowing down, I think people are reasonable enough to be able to understand it if you explain it to them. But in the instances of having roadworks and there just simply isn't anything there, a lot of people will get annoyed that they've slowed down for no reason. So I don't mind that suggestion. And I doubt, truthfully, it's going to make a great deal of difference in people's lives, because they probably won't notice it, but that should be the idea of it, really. If you're putting down the speed limit signs and people then just treat it as normal, but then when the speed limit signs are up, then you are paying attention more to the people that are around because you know that they are around. So I think it's an all-round good idea. I'm curious to hear your thoughts, though, on 0417 063 963. Whether that has different applications on smaller roads versus freeways and expressways, for example. Intrigued to hear your thoughts on that as well. All right, speaking of motorists and being out on the road, Uber is continuing to expand through regional SA. They're now targeting Murray Bridge and looking for drivers. I'm curious to know what the last year has looked like for the other regional areas which it's expanded to. I'm talking to the Barossa, I'm talking to the Fleurieu, I'm talking to the Adelaide Hills. So let's get to all of that and more next.
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1: 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The Riverland and Mallee's 5RM.

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Here comes another. This is the Two Ups at Two. 5RM. Get your head.

0: Welcome back, all. And thank you for your company this Tuesday, the 7th of July. I'm Chris Guscott. You're listening to Around SA. As per usual, that text line's there for you to use. So go right ahead and use it on 0417 063963. Okay, Uber. Quite the discussion last year. And it's fair enough that it is, because it's definitely a shift in how people will get around the place. And it is a shift from the status quo that has been in place in regional South Australia for so many years. It's if you are looking for a ride, there's taxis and very rarely public transport. That's about it. And so with Uber getting some special dispensation to now start moving out into regional areas and taking some of those boundaries that have been in play between taxi operators and private rideshare operators, between all of those changes last year, it has now opened the floodgates for Uber to start expanding out into regional areas. Now, what I will say, the most important aspect to all of this is having the drivers available. And the drivers won't be available unless the demand is in place for this, because at the end of the day, people are taking on and being drivers within Uber because they would like to make money, right? In the same way that taxi operators do the same thing. So if the demand isn't there in a region, then the Uber drivers won't be either. So this is what I'm putting a call out for today, and a bit of a needle in a haystack, as I usually end up calling out, but I like to try anyway. But for those in the Flurio, Adelaide Hills, Barossa. These are the areas we've known that Uber has gone to in the last year or so. I would love to hear from you if you've changed your behaviour as someone who's looking to just get a ride. If you're a taxi driver, can you tell me what it's starting to look like? Are you seeing more Ubers out on the roads? Is it lessening the demand for your services, for example? I'd be really interested to know, because all of this comes down to whether or not people want to use Uber and then having the drivers available to service that. And I'm talking about this specifically today because now Uber is continuing their expansion and they're now looking out to, well, the populous places that are outside of their zones already. So Murray Bridge is the obvious next choice. And now they're essentially putting the call out for drivers and saying, if you want to make a few bucks, we're going to see what Uber looks like out in the Murraylands, which I'm intrigued. And then if that continues to grow and they have enough demand, then there's no reason to suggest this doesn't go further into the mid-north. This doesn't go more into the Riverland. Like, I think it'll slowly but surely just continue throughout. But what the demand looks like, I have absolutely no idea. So this is where you're going to fill in the blanks, hopefully. Text line's there, 0417 063 963. And I know that we've previously on this program had the discussion as to whether or not it should be allowed or not. That ship sailed. The discussion as to whether or not this should be in place is long gone. It's now set in stone around metropolitan areas there, obviously, and has been for a few years. But coming out to regional areas, I doubt there's going to ever be a reversal of this. So we get used to what this reality looks like. But Uber's not going to operate in areas where people don't care about it. So that's the interest for me going forward, is that they're just going to expand out, but whether or not it's actually feasible for them to do so. So get onto the text line. Looking forward to hearing from you on Around SA.
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Yes, that's part of your two ups at two here on the Riverland in Mallee's 5RM. And of course, you'll get more double ups from your favourites for the rest of the hour. But I'll just quickly poke my head in for a round essay to remind you that The Secret Sound is back tomorrow morning, as it is every weekday morning. And it's all thanks to our great friends at Think Water Renmark. Fantastic to have them on board, sponsoring a staple of the radio world. 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More specifically, $500. So let me play the sound for you again. Hopefully you have that epiphany, you write it down, and then tomorrow you call up and win the cash. Here's to hoping. So let's kickstart that process now. If you need a few more listens, you can go to 5rm.com.au, find the Secret Sound page there, and of course you can have that on repeat until tomorrow morning if you so please. I wouldn't recommend it, but give it a go anyway if you so desire. Tomorrow morning, as long as you're ready at 7:30, 858-22-111 is the number. 5RM Secret Sound, back tomorrow for 5RM Breakfast, of course. Thanks to Think Water Renmark. I'll get you back now to the two ups at two for a round SA.

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0: Yes, you're listening to Around to SA as we further navigate this Tuesday together. 3pm news, sport and weather up first, and hopefully there's a good time for you to quickly pop the kettle on. A nice big cup of coffee or tea. We head into the second half of your afternoon with the text line coming up soon. So if you've had something to say, we'll talk about what you're talking about. And if you haven't, no time like the present for you to quickly jump on 0417 063 963. Also within this last hour, we've seen some leaks for the National Trust of SA case. And, of course, there's a variety of different components that go into this, but, of course, the Moonta Mines is one of the larger aspects of all of this. This just strikes me as if anybody has worked within an organisation where your finances need to be tracked regularly, this just reads like a manuscript from almost any company that you can think of, right? Whether that makes it right or wrong, a different discussion, so we'll get to all of that and plenty more after the break.
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10: Hi, I'm Monique Crichton. Criticism of China's missile test in the Pacific continues, with the PM weighing in from the Solomon Islands. Anthony Albanese says it's destabilising.
11: We don't want to see any action that is destabilising or which undermines the peace, security and stability of the Pacific and the region. And there is no doubt that this is a provocative act by China, which does destabilise the region.
10: China has defended the move, describing it as both necessary and restrained. TikTok insists most harmful content is removed from its platform even before it's reported. The social media giant is the latest to front the Royal Commission into Anti-Semitism. The global head of policy, Zachary Hecht, says they have a proactive approach.
12: When we remove content, it's no longer available on the platform. And as we articulate in the account section of our community guidelines, we may ban an account when there are multiple violations.
10: A Defence Force Academy cadet has pleaded not guilty to dozens of new charges on allegations he used a hidden camera concealed in a soap dispenser to film women in the shower. Originally charged with 5 offences, he's today denied a further 77 counts and remains on bail with the case adjourned until September. And a pregnant Anne Hathaway has been among the stars on the red carpet for the London premiere of The Odyssey. She's been joined by Matt Damon, Zendaya and Tom Holland.
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10: In sport, NRL bosses are rubbing the sport's record broadcasting deal with Nine and Foxtel in the face of the AFL. Peter Volandis confirming the $5.3 billion deal will run for 7 years from the end of the 2027 season.
14: We are now the most viewed program in Australia and in the Pacific. 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
10: And Alex de Minaur is taking a break from tennis after being knocked out of Wimbledon in straight sets. That's the latest in news and sport.
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2: Remaining partly cloudy this afternoon through the region. Tomorrow, showers and a possible storm 17. The top 16, a shower or two Thursday. Friday, partly cloudy 15. Tonight, down to 10. And right now at the De Villiers Air Conditioning Weather Station, it's 15.
1: 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Welcome to Around SA.
0: Whether or not you genuinely believe in the concept of karma is one thing, but I think most people would like it to exist. The idea of if you do something good, then you have something good happen to you in return, and vice versa, if you go out and do something bad, then you've got something bad coming your way, right? Now, whether or not you genuinely believe in that or not, or if it's just coincidences to you. However, there are lots of things that can be pointed to easily as karma, and this is a fantastic instance over in America with a 29-year-old man from Odenton in Maryland. His name is Jalen Goddard, and we pick up the story where he has reported that his car has been stolen, so he is waiting where his car was, and he's waiting for the police to rock up. Now, a few moments after they've received the call, they receive report that a shop across the street had been burglarized, a Verizon store, it's a phone retailer over there. And he is standing there with blood on his hands, and they realize by putting the two and two together that he was the one who was actually burglarizing the store and looking to steal things from it. He comes out from the store and realizes he's been stolen from. So someone's flogged his car whilst he's going in to try to trash up a joint and take as much stuff as he can in there. So much so that the police on the body cam footage said, yeah, that's some karma right there, dude. Quote unquote. So, an immediate hit of karma for that young man who tried to make a getaway and couldn't because somebody else flogged his car. Now, they haven't actually found the person who flogged his car, which is unfortunate for them, of course. But there you go. What comes around, goes around, etc. 0417 063 963 is the text line. We're about to dive into that next with all your thoughts, feelings, music, suggestions and other. Also within this last hour, and I'm sure you've had a good look through this yourself as well, but there are some leaks, quote unquote, from the National Trust of SA and the case against them from the Moonta Mines volunteers and some others as well. And boy, this just looks like every dispute between an employer and employee, doesn't it? And if you're not sure what I'm talking about, we'll get to all of that this hour. We'll start off with John Lennon and a classic, Stand By Me. Thanks for joining us on Around SA, my friends. Very good afternoon to you.

0: Yes, thanks for your company and for joining us, everyone. It's Tuesday, the 7th of July. You're listening to Around SA, and whether you're just tuning in for the first time right now or you've been with us since the start of the show and with me for the last 3.5 years, always great to have you, wherever you are, whatever you're doing. The number is 0417 063 963, and it's now time to dive headfirst into the text line to discuss everything that we've been talking about on the show. And if you want to bring anything else to the fold as well, you're more than welcome to do so too. We'll see messages you send at all hours of the day, by the way, so don't feel as if it has to be right in the window. But of course, preferably so if it is. All right, last hour of the program, and this is the one that's drawn the most conversation on our text line. I was talking about Uber making its expansion into Murray Bridge. And I wanted to talk about it in the sense that we've now had roughly a year or so where Barossa, Fleurieu, Adelaide Hills have had Uber expand into those areas. And I was just wondering if the demand is there for it. Of course, we know that taxis have been there forever and a day, but Uber is predicated very much on drivers being available for people, and it has to be worth the while of the drivers. And so I was wondering, whilst they're putting the pitch out for Murray Bridge and expanding further through regional areas, what it looks like in the places it's already expanded to. And so we've got a couple of people on the text line talking about it. So we'll start with 488. He says, in regards to the Uber discussion, I had to take an Uber from the airport to Hindmarsh Island a few months back. Says no other transport from the airport to the island or anywhere closer. You'd have to go half and half if you wanted to split it. So that's a fair point. Yeah, didn't actually think of that. If you're travelling from a long distance away, whether Ubers are happy to do that. I don't know what the rule is on taxis from the airport, how far out they're willing to go for journeys. So that's something I haven't looked in. So I appreciate that. That's an interesting insight. Thank you. Heath, he says, I've used Uber a few times in the hills, but went back to taxis in the end. Got sick of the changing prices. Yeah, the surge prices can be a little unpredictable. If you happen to catch it at the wrong time, then that's unfortunately on you. So I can understand that. So thank you, Heath. And 803 says, why would anyone be against Uber? You've got more options to use. Well, taxis obviously are against Uber for obvious reasons. Look, it does support people getting a little bit of work off to the side as well, a little extra cash. It has its pros and cons. I don't like most things, obviously. I know that sounds like a cop-out, but it's an interesting discussion, and we've had it previously. But it's here to stay, whether you like it or not. So I'd just love to hear about the usage of it, really, if you're starting to see more and more of those ride shares and if behaviour is changing, I suppose. So thank you for all of that. Also, within the last hour of the program, I was talking about the New South Wales government. They have brought in, as of last week, a rule that essentially with roadworks, you have to put the speed limit signs down once there's nobody on site. So there's no speed restrictions within those roadwork areas if there aren't anybody within the site. And I was saying in last hour, I think everybody is reasonable enough to understand that people working, that is your job site, you deserve to be safe, so people do slow down. But what I do see is that if there isn't anybody working within roadworks, what you see is some people adhere to the speed limit, others don't. You get sort of compression of traffic and you get people going up the back of other people. And I think it can be easily avoided by what the New South Wales government has just brought in. Jay from Wyala says, g'day. G'day, Jay. I've had my work zone traffic management ticket before, and it's a legal requirement to cover or to remove speed restriction signs if you finish work for the day and there's no safe speed limits, speed hazards for motorists, sorry. However, after a hard day of holding a lollipop sign, some workers just don't bother. It's frustrating. Well, if that is the case, Jay, then surely you can just take the next step and say, well, we now start enforcing this. And you start fining some of these companies for not doing it. The problem being with that is if you're hired by the government, then we just end up paying those fines. And it wouldn't be like a traffic project to go over budget, would it? So I don't know who benefits out of that in the end. So that's interesting as well. So 0417 063 963 is our number. If you want to squeeze a message in, go right ahead. Looking forward to hearing from you on Around SA.
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0: Yes, thank you everybody for your company. It's been great to have you as we continue to work through this Tuesday, the 7th of July on Around SA. And we're nearing the end of the program, but you can still squeeze a message in if you so please. The number is 0417 063 963. All right, just going to wrap up on the news of the quote-unquote leaks that have come from the National Trust of SA as they prepare for their Supreme Court case against the volunteers within the organisation. Now, to go back to the start on this, between the Moonta Division, which is one of the largest that they have within the National Trust of South Australia, and a couple of other smaller sporadic cases across the state, the National Trust of SA is under fire. And there have been calls for an inquiry into whether or not they're fit for purpose, overseeing a lot of these really important landmarks for South Australia, and in particular for Moonton Mines. The fact that they got locked out in February means that, well, no one's able to go to the Moonton Mines, which a tragedy in itself. But, of course, all of the hardworking volunteers who put their heart and soul into all of this, this has been, yeah, just quite awful to go through. And so we've been waiting eagerly to see what is going to be as part of the case that's going to be brought up here, because I think everybody involved would have loved to have seen this solved in some level of mediation, and it might still do that, but the fact that we're getting closer and closer to this going to court means that there is still a huge gap between what National Trust of SA is alleging in this particular instance versus what the volunteers are alleging, right? Anyway, Advertiser comes out with a quote-unquote leak as to what the case is from the National Trust of SA. And let me just say this. There are some more significant things later on in the article in which they're alleging, and I would hope that they would have some evidence of that, because if they are simply taking the volunteers to task over a handful of receipts that weren't properly lodged, then this is the biggest waste of time I've ever seen. We will, of course, wait to see how all of this plans out before we make any further judgment calls on it. But this, just reading through it, struck me as just such a quintessential case between an employer who understands the importance of having all of your T's crossed and your I's dotted and making sure that you have every dollar accounted for versus the workers who might be, well, with whatever other tasks that they're lumped with, might forget to put a receipt in for something quite minor. And, of course, the advertiser leading off with the $72.50 receipt for drinks and some cheese, which it's not the end of the world. Rather minor misdemeanor, if that is, in fact, even a misdemeanor. So that just read to me like so many other businesses quarrelling amongst themselves for those who recognise the importance of finances, having everything lined up versus the employees are giving everything, but maybe just missing out in some level of compliance. So, like I said, they've got a few other things they're pointing towards. If there is evidence of those, then we have a more significant case to talk about. But if this is the crux of it and what has set all of this off, then it's remarkably disappointing to watch from the outside. Again, we'll wait to see, but it is an interesting development nonetheless. 0417 063 963 is our number. It's Around SA.
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12: 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It was a nightmare. He didn't want to get out of bed. He just felt miserable. The Starlight captains were doing their rounds and they knocked on our door. By the end of that first meeting, my son was basically in tears of laughter.
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It's the Riverlands in Mallee's 5RM, and it's Around SA. Great to have had your company throughout the show. Nearly time for me to say farewell and goodbye as Shane Bryan's coming up after the 4pm news, sport and weather. But before we get to that point, pointing into the station website and the community events page. Now, last Friday, I was talking about Firstival, which if you haven't heard of it, SA Libraries doing all sorts of interesting and unique things through the month of July. And I recommend you have a good look at the library down the road from you. If the Barmera Library is the one down the road from you, there's some great stuff on for the school holidays. Now, today, apparently it's World Chocolate Day, I didn't know that, but there were sessions this afternoon which you've just been too late to get to, but there's also plenty of other things happening over the next couple of weeks, like through NAIDOC Week, there's some stuff that's on tomorrow for that, Upcycle Bugs next Tuesday, and also World Emoji Day. So there's a handful of different events tied into all of those things. Have a look at that if you need to entertain the kids or the grandkids for the school holidays. Plenty of other events too at 5rm.com.au. So go and have a look at that, my friends. And whilst you do, we've got a few more tracks and we'll wrap up Around SA next.

wild thing, I think I love you. But I wanna know for sure. So come on, hold me tight.

Yes, Around SA is getting wrapped up for another edition of the show, and it's been lovely to have you throughout, whether you've jumped right on in at 1 o'clock or been listening earlier than that, of course. You've been in and out of the show, or you've just jumped in right now because you'd like me to leave. It's been great to have you nonetheless. Of course, the text line's always there if you want to join in on any of the conversations for the show or start your own. The number is 0417 063963. Jonesy and Amanda and Christian O'Connell still on their survey break, which means Shane Bryan taking you through for the next couple of hours, and then he's back for the 80s at 8. So he'll do the heavy lifting as you move into your evening. So goodbye for now. Have a wonderful evening, wherever you are, whatever you're doing. Stay safe on the roads. I'm looking forward to talking to you tomorrow, as, of course, we've got the Midweek Mind Games on.

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11: Hello, I'm Monique Crichton. The coalition has joined the criticism of China's long-range missile test in the Pacific. The test came just hours after Australia signed a defence alliance with Fiji yesterday. Beijing insists it was lawful and countries need to get used to China's nuclear program. Opposition leader Angus Taylor says it shouldn't have happened.
12: This was an act, a provocation, intimidation, and it is unwelcome.
11: Results are expected today on a second dead seabird found in South Australia. If it's confirmed to have the H5 strain of bird flu, it'd be that state's second case. State Primary Industries Minister Claire Scriven still appealing for calm.
13: We still don't have any detections in commercial poultry. We don't have any indications of mass mortalities, either in bird life or in any other wildlife at this stage. So it continues to be an isolated event in a migratory seabird, albeit this is now the second isolated event.
11: A warning to social media influencers who travel to Bali after changes to Indonesia's immigration policies. Those found posting content for revenue while on a tourist visa instead of a work visa could be deported, fined or banned from the country for life. And it seems security was even tighter than first thought at Taylor Swift and Travis Kelce's New York wedding. While guests were banned from bringing phones, they were scanned for smart glasses and other hidden cameras, so details of the ceremony couldn't be leaked.
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11: In sport, the Suns are off to the AFL Tribunal tonight, challenging Ben Long's two-game ban for rough conduct against Pye Braden Maynard on Saturday. The knock leading to an all-in brawl at halftime of that game, a total of 17 players sanctioned for their roles in it. And another day of upsets at the World Cup with host nation USA knocked out by Belgium. Their 4-1 win secures them a quarter-final berth against Spain, who downed Portugal 1-0. That's the latest in news and sport.
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2: Remaining partly cloudy this afternoon through the region. Tomorrow, showers and a possible storm, 17. The top 16, a shower or two Thursday. Friday, partly cloudy, 15. Tonight, down to 10. And right now at the WWE's Air Conditioning Weather Station, it's 14.
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0: Good afternoon. Shane Bryan with you, filling in for Jonesy and Amanda. They'll be back on Monday. Now, Kylie Minogue has made international headlines this week and for all the wrong reasons. Now, we know about what happened. We were talking about it yesterday. Prime Minister Anthony Albanese has issued an unequivocal apology after comments that he made about Kylie on this comedy podcast. Now, it sparked a backlash, not just here in Australia, but in media outlets around the world. And the story has been picked up everywhere, from the UK to the US and right across Asia. Now, knowing Kylie, she'll probably just handle it with the same grace that she's handled just about everything in her career, and what an incredible career it has been. Politicians are talking about Kylie. She even got mentioned in British Parliament. Kylie herself is getting busy on with her business. She's currently released a brand new documentary. If you haven't seen it yet on Netflix, it is absolutely brilliant. It's a story that includes the global hits like Can't Get You Out of My Head, the challenges of fame, and her own admissions that the pressure of being in the spotlight really took a toll on her mental health at times. So that's really the exciting part. I mean, Kylie shows no sign of slowing down at an age when a lot of artists are sort of thinking about retirement. She's still selling out arenas. I absolutely love it. Not bad for someone who first appeared on our TV screens nearly 40 years ago. So while the headlines this week might be about a politician's apology, let's not forget the real story. Kylie Minogue remains one of our most successful and beloved exports and still writing new chapters in her already extraordinary career. Of course, the odd apology didn't go astray. We've got better music, more of it, coming up for your drive home. Stick around.
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Good afternoon, Shane Bryan with you, filling in for Jonesy and Amanda back on Monday. Now, if you told Noel Gallagher that a few years ago he'd be standing on stage with his brother Liam, he probably would have just laughed you out of the room, right? Well, funny how things change. Disney has just released the first look at the documentary that's going behind the scenes of the big, massive Oasis reunion tour that we just had. The film actually features rehearsal footage, backstage access, concert footage, and perhaps most importantly, the first joint interviews with Liam and Noel in more than two decades.

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1: 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At the end, he said, it is going to be chaos. 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

0: Good afternoon. Shane Bryan with you, filling in for Jonesy and Amanda. Coming up next hour, 18 years ago, she had a big hit with this song. You got me begging you for mercy. It topped the UK charts, won a Grammy Award, and then Duffy disappeared. Now, it turns out she was kidnapped, drugged, and held captive in a brand new Disney documentary. We will take a look at that. Plus, big news for Xbox players, big layoffs in the industry. Looks like you might be making a decision, Xbox or PlayStation. I think I know which way I'll be going. That's coming up next hour. Right now, though, time for news.
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11: Hello, I'm Monique Crichton. A rare sign of bipartisanship today in the wake of China's missile test in the Pacific. Both the federal government and opposition criticising the move, which came with little warning. Shadow Foreign Affairs Minister Ted O'Brien telling the ABC the message to Beijing is clear.
12: This is to be a region of peace. This is not to be an area of target practice for the People's Republic of China to test fire their ballistic missiles that are nuclear capable.
11: It could be days before South Australian authorities get the results of tests on a dead migratory seabird found on the state's York Peninsula. They're confident it's a case of bird flu, but just not yet sure if it's the H5 strain. The state has had one confirmed case so far. TikTok insists 98% of harmful content on its platform is being automatically removed, even before it's been seen or reported by users here in Australia. The app has fronted the Royal Commission into anti-Semitism, insisting it has one of the best track records for removing harmful content. TikTok's global head of policy, Zachary Hecht, says all content is assessed by automatic moderation tools as it's being uploaded.
13: Our system is not always going to get it right absolutely at the outset. And when we receive reports, we are highly responsive to that reports. I think that other testimony in front of the commission would indicate that we at TikTok are taking reports very seriously, and we remove that content.
11: And Russell Crowe's posted a special birthday message to one of his children, the actor marking Tennyson's 20th birthday with a cute snap of him as a baby.
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11: In sport, the Blues admit a Maroons crowd at Suncorp can be hard to block out ahead of the State of Origin decider. Over 50,000 fans will pack the Brisbane Stadium tomorrow night, and Blues skipper Isaiah Yeo says they're expecting a crazy crowd.
15: Yeah, it can be difficult when they're on the front foot and the whole crowd's going mad.
11: And the final round of the World Cup knockout stage looms tomorrow morning with Argentina facing Egypt ahead of Switzerland and Colombia. That's the latest in news and sport.
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0: Remaining partly cloudy this afternoon through the region. Tomorrow, showers and a possible storm, 17. The top 16, a shower or two Thursday. Friday, partly cloudy, 15. Tonight, down to 10. And right now at the Dubilly's Air Conditioning Weather Station, it's 13.
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0: Good afternoon, Shane Bryan with you, filling in for Jonesy and Amanda back on Monday. Now, 18 years ago, this is a documentary you don't want to miss, a Welsh singer by the name of Duffy burst onto our radios around the world with a little song called Mercy. You got me begging you for mercy. Now, it topped the UK charts, did pretty well over here, won her a Grammy Award and helped make her debut album, Rock Ferry, one of the biggest records of 2008. Then, almost as quickly as she arrived, she seemed to disappear, just gone, 2010. Now, there's some good news for fans. Duffy's just made her first live appearance in more than 15 years, performing at a top secret show in London's Hoxton Hall. Fans had to enter a ballot just to get tickets and even sign non-disclosure agreements, meaning that nobody is saying exactly what song she's played. No one can talk about it. Why all the secrecy? Well, Duffy later revealed that she disappeared from the spotlight because of a horrific ordeal in which she was kidnapped, drugged and held captive. She first shared her story publicly in 2020, spent years rebuilding her life away from the camera. But now at 42, she's decided she's going to step back into the light. There is a Disney Plus documentary on the way. There's been no release date given yet. She's been back in the recording studio and she's promised fans that there are new songs as well. Now, I mean, after everything that this poor lady has been through, the comeback really is not about music, right? It's just about resilience. And if ever you've sung along to Mercy, it's nice to know that after everything she's been through, Duffy is finally finding her way back. The documentary, hopefully, will be out soon on Disney+. We've got better music, more of it, on the way for your drive home.
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2: Hi, I'm Rana Hussein. An All-American clash kicks off the women's quarterfinals at Wimbledon tonight. Coco Gauff takes on Jessica Pegula before Naomi Osaka faces Carolina Muchova. And cricketer Phoebe Litchfield has opened up on Australia's T20 Women's World Cup win. The 23-year-old helped guide the Aussies to victory against England on Sunday. She says two semi-final defeats in 2024 and 2025 needed to happen in order for them to succeed this time around.
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0: Good afternoon, Shane Bryan with you, filling in for Jonesy and Amanda back on Monday. Now, the gaming industry looks like it is having a music industry moment. This week, Microsoft announced 4,800 job cuts across the company, thousands of those in the Xbox gaming division, 3,000 in Australia alone, as it tries to turn around a business that admits that it's struggling to compete with Sony and Nintendo. At the same time, just this week, Sony has confirmed it's moving away from physical game discs, another sign that gaming is becoming an all-digital subscription-based business. Sound familiar? Yeah, well, it's exactly what happened to music. We went from buying records and CDs to simply streaming everything. Now, gaming is heading the same way. Instead of owning a game, companies want you to subscribe to a service and access the library of titles. That sounds very familiar. The concern for many gamers, of course, is that as everything goes digital, something gets lost, ownership, collecting, even the excitement of buying a game and putting it on the shelf. We've been there before. Everybody said that vinyl is dead, and now it's back. Cassettes, they're making a comeback, believe it or not. And even CDs are finding new fans as well. So don't be surprised if one day physical games become cool again. And while we're bringing things back, spare a thought for Laserdiscs. They were huge, impractical, and completely ridiculous, which is probably why we love them. So bring back the Laserdiscs too, I say. We've got better music, more of it, coming up shortly for your drive home.
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0: Shane Bryan with you, and that wraps up the show for this afternoon. Coming up tonight, it is the 80s at 8, and it's Chart Tuesday. We go back to July 1988. What was the number one song in Australia? Was it Crowded House? That's why I tell you. Was it our very own Kylie Minogue, Got to Be Certain? We'll find out tonight at 8 o'clock. Join me then for the 80s at 8. Catch you then. Thanks for keeping me company.
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8: Hello, I'm Monique Crichton. Condemnation of China's missile test in the Pacific continues. The PM has called yesterday's test destabilising, also criticising the lack of warning from China. Shadow Foreign Affairs Minister Ted O'Brien has criticised the test while speaking on the ABC.
9: We stand with our Pacific neighbours in wanting to see this region a region of peace. It is completely inappropriate. It is unwelcomed to see this sort of activity take place in our region.
8: A case against a Defence Force Academy cadet has been adjourned until September. The accused remains on bail after pleading not guilty to dozens of new charges on allegations he used a hidden camera concealed in a soap dispenser to film women in the shower. He'd originally been charged with five offences. AFL great Tony Modra has given us an update on his recovery from a freak accident south of Adelaide. The Crows legend well enough to leave hospital and continue his convalescence at home. It's been almost 3 weeks since his truck was struck by a tree branch at Back Valley. Qantas customers are being told to keep an eye out for notification of a multi-million dollar settlement. More than a million customers entitled to a share of the $105 million kitty after a class action over COVID flight credits. And parts of the Gold Coast are providing the backdrop for a new movie. The high-stakes thriller Jump, employing dozens of local cast and crew and injecting millions into the economy.
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8: In sport, Queensland has wrapped up its captain's run ahead of tomorrow night's NRL State of Origin decider in Brisbane. Coach Billy Slater says hooker Harry Grant won't be fazed by being branded a cheat by New South Wales commentator Phil Gould.
11: Harry's had a great week. Harry's ready to go. Harry will be concentrating on playing footy, and that's what they do out there.
8: And it's men's quarterfinals time at Wimbledon tonight with top seed Jannik Sinner and 24-time Grand Slam champion Novak Djokovic in action. 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
13: Clear this evening, then on Wednesday a partly cloudy top of 17. Thursday partly cloudy up to 16. Then for Friday partly cloudy 17 across the Riverland and Mallee. Tonight we're going down to 5. And right now at the De Villiers Air Conditioning Weather Station, it's 11.
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10: Clear this evening, then on Wednesday a partly cloudy top of 17, Thursday partly cloudy up to 16, then for Friday partly cloudy 17 across the Riverland and Mallee. Tonight we're going down to 5, and right now at the Davili's Air Conditioning Weather Station, it's 9.
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10: Clear this evening, then on Wednesday a partly cloudy top of 17. Thursday partly cloudy up to 16. Then for Friday partly cloudy 17 across the Riverland and Mallee. Tonight we're going down to 5. And right now at the DeVillies Air Conditioning Weather Station, it's 8.
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1: Welcome to the 80s and 8. Shane Bryan with you. It's Chart Tuesday today. We've gone back to July 1988. There was a lot of Australian and New Zealand artists in the charts, including Crowded House. That's why I'll tell you. Were they any match for Kylie Minogue, though? We'll find out a little later on what the number one song was, but let's kick it off with James Rain. This was his big hit single, peaked at number four in Australia in June 1988. During July, it was sitting around the number six spot, and it stayed there for a long time. This is Motors Too Fast. James Rain, you're on the 80s at 8.

0: You're on the 80s at 8. Shane Bryan with you, and we've gone back to July 1988. It's Chart Tuesday. That was Crowded House. Better be home soon. Let's see whether Neil Finn and the boys could make it all the way to number one on the Oz Chart Rewind.
1: Before the algorithms, before streaming, this is what Australia was cranking. Let's revisit the charts. Revisit the charts. Oz Chart Rewind.
0: And let's kick it off with the number five song in July 1988, Louis Armstrong, What a Wonderful World.
2: And I think to myself, what a wonderful world.
0: More than 20 years after it was first released, the song found a whole new audience thanks to the movie Good Morning Vietnam. It even reached number one in Australia during 1988. Sitting at number four, Cheap Trick with The Flame.
3: Wherever you go, I'll be with you.
0: After years of success, this became the band's first and only number one song in both America and Australia, believe it or not. Sitting at number three was John Farnham with Age of Reason.
4: What about

The follow-on from the Whispering Jack album, the title track from another massive Farnham album, and a song that spent 4 weeks at number one. Gotta love John Farnham. Coming in at number two was Crowded House with Better Be Home. Soon, we heard it before, their biggest Australian hit at the time. Later, the winner for the 1989 ARIA Song of the Year. But none of them could top Kylie Minogue. Coming in at number one, Got To Be Certain, her third straight number one single and proof that Kylie mania was well and truly underway in Australia. This was the biggest song in July 1988. Kylie Minogue, Got To Be Certain. You're on the 80s at 8.

0: You're on the 80s today, Shane Bryan with you, and that was Elton John there. I don't want to go on with you like that. Setting a number 31 in Australia in July 1988. We have gone back to July 1988 for Chart Tuesday, and now it's time to take a quick look at the charts around the world.
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0: Let's check in with the UK. Sitting at number 3 this week, Everything But The Girl, I Don't Want To Talk About It. Coming in at number 2 was Salt and Pepper with Push It.
3: Push it. Push it good. Push it. Push it real good.
0: It was the song that helped take hip-hop and rap into the mainstream on both sides of the Atlantic. But the number one song in Britain was Glenn Medeiros, Nothing's Gonna Change My Love For You.
4: Nothing's gonna change my love for you. 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
0: Bit of extra sugar with that one. By July 1988, it already spent 8 weeks on the chart and was well on its way to becoming one of the biggest ballads of the year. Over in the US, sitting at number 4, and I'm mentioning this because they just missed the top 3, was In Excess, New Sensation.
5: Oh, new sensation.
0: Another big blockbuster from the Kick album. Sitting at number 3 was Def Leppard with Pour Some Sugar On Me, a song that helped turn Hysteria into one of the biggest selling rock albums in history. Number 2 was Pebbles with Mercedes Boy, but the biggest song in America was Cheap Trick's The Flame.
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0: You're on the 80s at 8, Shane Bryan with you, and that was Blue Monday, 88, New Order, the song that actually cost the band more than they were actually selling the single for. True story. Check it out. Now, if you're wondering what was touring Australia in July 1988, a little bit of a time capsule for you. Paul Kelly was touring Australia extensively during July and August, playing dates across the country, becoming one of Australia's premier singer-songwriters. Crowded House were touring heavily in support of Temple of Low Men, the album that gave us Better Be Home Soon. And, of course, David Lee Roth was in Australia in July and August for his big Skyscraper tour. Enjoying some solo success after leaving Van Halen. John Farnham was also dominating Australia with Age of Reason and the album's success that would lead to one of the biggest Australian tours of the era. Of course, after Age of Reason came Two Strong Hearts. And In Excess were touring the world. Of course, they were one of the hottest bands following the success of Kick, a new sensation sitting in the US top five. The band continued a massive international touring schedule in 88, and we've got them coming up next. In Excess, new sensation, up next on the 80s at 8.
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0: 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It's the 80s at 8. 5RM.

0: Well, that wraps up the 80s at 8 for tonight. Hope you've enjoyed it. A bit of a look back at July 1988 for Chart Tuesday. Tomorrow night on the 80s at 8, I've got a very special guest, Spandau Ballet's Martin Kemp. And I might pull an elbow on him and ask him, no, I'm not going to, but I did actually ask him about Kylie Minogue, and he wanted to know if I had Kylie's phone number. I wish. That's coming up tomorrow night on the 80s at 8. I'll catch you then. Thanks for keeping me company.
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8: Clear this evening, then on Wednesday a partly cloudy top of 17. Thursday partly cloudy up to 16. Then for Friday partly cloudy 17 across the Riverland and Mallee. Tonight we're going down to 5. And right now at the Davilly's Air Conditioning Weather Station, it's 8.
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7: Clear this evening, then on Wednesday a partly cloudy top of 17, Thursday partly cloudy up to 16, then for Friday partly cloudy 17 across the Riverland and Mallee. Tonight we're going down to 5, and right now at the Davilly's Air Conditioning Weather Station, it's 8.
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0: 5RM Riverland and Mallee weather. 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
6: Clear this evening, then on Wednesday a partly cloudy top of 17. Thursday partly cloudy up to 16. Then for Friday partly cloudy 17 across the Riverland and Mallee. Tonight we're going down to 5. And right now at the DeVille's Air Conditioning Weather Station, it's 8.
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5: Partly cloudy today, then Thursday a partly cloudy top of 16 across the Riverland and Mallee. Friday partly cloudy reaching 17, then for Saturday a shower or two kicking off the weekend a top of 18. 17's the top today. Right now at the Davillies Air Conditioning Weather Station, it's 7.
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0: 5RM, Riverland and Mallee weather.
1: Partly cloudy today, then Thursday, a partly cloudy top of 16 across the Riverland and Mallee. Friday, partly cloudy, reaching 17. Then for Saturday, a shower or two, kicking off the weekend, a top of 18. 17's the top today. And right now at the DeVillies Air Conditioning Weather Station, it's 8.
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5: Partly cloudy today, then Thursday, a partly cloudy top of 16 across the Riverland and Mallee. Friday, partly cloudy, reaching 17. Then for Saturday, a shower or two, kicking off the weekend, a top of 18. 17's the top today. Right now at the Davillies Air Conditioning Weather Station, it's 7.
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1: Partly cloudy today, then Thursday, a partly cloudy top of 16 across the Riverland and Mallee. Friday, partly cloudy, reaching 17. Then for Saturday, a shower or two, kicking off the weekend, a top of 18. 17's the top today. Right now, at the Davilly's Air Conditioning Weather Station, it's 7.
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1: 5RM Riverland and Mallee weather. 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
7: Partly cloudy today, then Thursday a partly cloudy top of 16 across the Riverland and Mallee. Friday partly cloudy reaching 17, then for Saturday a shower or two kicking off the weekend a top of 18. 17's the top today. Right now at the Davilly's Air Conditioning Weather Station, it's 7.
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9: Partly cloudy today, then Thursday a partly cloudy top of 16 across the Riverland and Mallee. Friday partly cloudy reaching 17, then for Saturday a shower or two kicking off the weekend a top of 18. 17's the top today. Right now at the Davilly's Air Conditioning Weather Station, it's 6.
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They say no news is good news, but that's just lazy. 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
11: Partly cloudy today, then Thursday a partly cloudy top of 16 across the Riverland and Mallee. Friday partly cloudy reaching 17, then for Saturday a shower or two kicking off the weekend a top of 18. 17's the top today. And right now at the Davilly's Air Conditioning Weather Station, it's 4.
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5: With the latest, I'm Lucky Winnell. A man has been arrested for firearm offences following an Intelligence-led Firearms Act investigation. Murray Mallee Police, supported by the Firearms Branch and Star Group, attended the property at Fisher over the weekend. During the search, police located and seized items, with a 42-year-old local man arrested and charged with two counts of possessing a firearm without a licence. He was bailed to appear in the Berry Magistrates Court in August when the investigation is continuing. Police have appealed for anyone with information relating to the illegal possession, manufacture or trafficking of firearms to call Crime Stoppers 1-800-333-000. Progress continues on the Wakery Riverfront upgrade despite unexpected delays to the project. Council say the changes to the construction schedule mean the works at Wakery and Paisley can no longer be done at the same time as originally planned. Contractors will now complete the Wakery project before moving to Paisley, with all works to be complete by September in the busy summer season. Large geotextile sandbags are being used for the works to then be covered by topsoil and lawn. And analysts are painting a cautiously optimistic picture for Australian agriculture in the second half of the year, buoyed by improved seasonal conditions and strong red meat prices. Bendigo Bank's mid-year outlook has also highlighted increased fuel and fertiliser costs, along with the threat of El Nino conditions and a possible outbreak of avian influenza. The result is a mixed forecast for key commodities, including cattle, cropping, dairy, horticulture, sheep and wool. Senior Manager of Industry Insights at Bendigo Agribusiness, Eliza Redfern, says producers will be navigating a complex environment over the next 6 months.
6: Overall, the outlook for Australian agriculture is cautiously optimistic after that relatively favourable start that we've had across most regions, and also the expectation of firm commodity prices as well. Now, that said, there is the dry three-month rainfall outlook and also geopolitical uncertainty too, which really could swing that dial to far more negative footing.
5: Now you're up to date. I'm Lucky Whittle.
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8: Hi there, I'm Matt McDonald. Russia is close to returning to the Olympic fold ahead of the 2028 Games in LA. The IOC has provisionally lifted the suspension of the Russian Olympic Committee, which has been in place since 2023. Donald Trump is insisting the US should control Greenland, not Denmark, after arriving at a crucial NATO summit in Turkey. Trump has held talks with Turkey's president in Ankara, announcing he would lift sanctions against them. He also lashed out at NATO allies for their lack of help in the Iran war. Australia is set to pledge $250 million to boost rugby league participation in the Pacific as the PM continues to woo the region's leaders. The money will go towards setting up school competitions in PNG, Fiji, Tonga and Samoa. And three Aussie cities are featured in a list of the top 10 most livable in the world. Copenhagen came out on top ahead of Vienna, with Melbourne coming in third, just ahead of Sydney in fourth, while Adelaide came in at eighth.
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8: Argentina's staged an epic comeback at the World Cup to advance to the quarterfinals. The defending champs trailed Egypt 2-0 before claiming a 3-2 victory. The Blues are remaining tight-lipped about a possible late change to their starting lineup for tonight's Origin decider in Brisbane. There's talk Cam Murray could start the game at lock, with Isaiah Yeo to come off the bench. And Suns forward Ben Long has had his two-match ban reduced to one for his hit on Braden Maynard that sparked a huge melee on Saturday. That's the latest news and sport.
3: 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They're next to Harvey Norman. 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
9: Good morning, I'm Jefferson Shaw. The Consumer Watchdog says it won't take enforcement action on labels or packaging made by free-range producers affected by the H5N1 influenza outbreak. Typically, chicken egg producers may stop their hens from accessing an outdoor range for a time that's not unreasonable. The ACCC has released a statement that says the outbreak is considered an exceptional circumstance and is extending the advice to all free-range poultry, egg and meat producers. Early winter rain and higher red meat prices has some economists cautiously optimistic about the next 6 months for agriculture. Bendigo Bank's mid-year outlook shows uncertainty remains amid the Middle East war and forecast dry conditions. Eliza Redfern from the bank's agribusiness division says producers are facing a complex and challenging environment.
10: Obviously, there's elements of farming that you're not able to control, and so farmers really always have to just make the best with what they have to hand. So it does come back to that strategic management of inputs.
9: Farmers are calling for stronger action against companies caught out following legal action against one of the world's largest dairy companies. The ACCC issued a more than $59,000 fine against Lactalis Australia after allegedly using powdered or reconstructed ingredients marketed as fresh. Australian Dairy Farmers President Ben Bennett says it's welcome action, but consumers deserve full confidence.
11: But if you are going to do sort of a little bit of naughty behaviour, I think the penalty needs to be proportionate. Like, it is a $3 billion industry, the liquid milk, and we've got to ensure the integrity of it is maintained.
9: Cane growers are asking for more time to find alternatives to a prominent weed control tool. Paraquat is being phased out over 2 years by the pesticides regulator, but cane growers' chief executive, Den Galligan, says it'll only apply while stock is available.
12: We need access to the new stock during the transition period on the new drums, the new label, but with the old conditions, which would allow the industry to at least function while we finalise registration processes and market conditions for new products to come on the market for a replacement to Paraquat.
9: An alternative to increasingly expensive fertiliser is emerging for farmers in a colourful crop which can add nitrogen to the soil. Sun hemp is a legume that can be used as a cover crop to improve soil health. One Maitland farmer says he's cut his fertiliser bill by more than $400 per hectare. Queensland's Department of Primary Industry principal scientist Paul Grundy says there are some drawbacks.
13: We're obviously a dry continent, and we're often challenged for soil moisture. So we're obviously very dependent on rainfall. So one of the, I guess, drawbacks to using a legume such as sun hemp to create nitrogen is obviously that legume is extracting moisture from the ground, and that moisture could have been used to grow another crop. So there is a cost.
9: And the New South Wales wool market is set to be returned to Goulburn in a bid to bring buyers and growers closer together. And that's the state of the country. I'm Jefferson Shaw. Good morning.
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14: Oh, partly cloudy today with some light winds. Tomorrow, some morning fog, light winds, partly cloudy, 16. And morning fog, mostly sunny, chance of a late shower, 17 for Friday. 16 today, right now, 2 at the Davilles Air Conditioning Weather Station.
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0: It's Whitney, it's Want to Dance with Somebody, 5RM. Hello, good morning. How are you? Welcome to Wednesday, the 8th of July. Got some historical events. We'll get to those soon with Aaron Stevens. And on this day, a spin of the morning challenge. We'll do that after 7 o'clock. Secret sound back, $500, your chance to win that cash for a correct answer. And it's Murray Pioneer Day. Make sure you get your edition. Get your copy. We'll have a flick through with Editor Hugh after 8 o'clock this morning. 5RM, 12 past 6.
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This is what you need to identify. What is that sound? What do you think after 7.30 this morning? The Think Water Renmark, $500 the prize, 5RM.

0: Jazz Bond at his best. But ACDC, High Voltage, 5RM, across the River Lader Valley. 20 past 6, Wednesday the 8th of July. Historical events, absolutely plenty of them. We're going to get to them next with Aaron Stevens and On This Day.
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13: Hi, it's July 8, the day in 1963 when Margaret Smith, soon to be Margaret Court, became the first Australian to win the Wimbledon women's title.
14: Margaret Smith wins game, set and match.
13: The Seekers split up on this day in 1968 with Judith Durham announcing she was going solo. It came just a year after the group were collectively named Australian of the Year. Inaugural Rugby League State of Origin game was played on July 8, 1980. Players returned to play for their own state, with Queensland famously led to victory by Arthur Beetson. Another of the great players that night was celebrating a birthday, but more on that later.
15: Chris Case, great piece of work. That could be the one to break the New South Wales back.
13: In 1982, Diet Coke hit the shelves. Do you remember this ad?
16: Introducing Diet Coke.
13: And Space Shuttle Atlantis was launched on this day in 2011 for the final mission of the U.S. Space Shuttle program.
17: Ignition and liftoff of Atlantis on a mission to study planet Earth.
13: To the birthdays, popular actor Jeffrey Tambor celebrates his 82nd, appeared in everything from The Love Boat to the Hangover movies.
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13: Ian McFadyen is 78. The Australian comedian and writer was one of the creators and stars of The Comedy Company.
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13: Actress Angelica Houston turns 75.
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21: Now, I assume we'll find the term code red and its definition in that book. Am I correct?
13: Rugby league immortal Mal Meninga is 66. Played in that first Origin, won grand finals with the Raiders, coached Queensland to state supremacy before becoming Australian coach. Happy birthday, Big Mal.
22: Can he get there, Big Mal? Oh, yes, he's done it!
13: Australian TV host, model and former Miss Universe Australia, Rachel Finch, turns 38.
5: Not only good for hair, skin and nails, but bones, joints, ligaments, tendons.
13: And the acting, rapping son of Will Smith, Jaden Smith, is 28.
6: Back where I come from, they call me Ping Pong Dre, all right?
13: Finally, the man who introduced TV to Australia was also born on this day. Bruce Gyngell died aged 71 in 2000, but will always be remembered for these words.
7: Good evening and welcome to television.
13: Remembering Bruce Gyngell on July 8th.
0: Joan Osborne is 64 today. You remember this one, 1996. This was a huge number one. It's One of Us, 5RM.

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1: With the latest, I'm Lucky Winnell. A proposed gun buyback outlined by the federal government has failed to meet a key deadline. The feds had called on the states and territories to implement the scheme by July 1. However, just New South Wales and the ACT are so far on board. Local MP Tony Passon made comment on the scheme's failure to proceed, describing it as a victory for common sense and the thousands of law-abiding firearm owners across Barker who stood up against the proposal. The federal proposal outlined limits on firearms being able to be held by an individual, as well as tightening licence eligibility to make citizenship a requirement. As local dryland farmers continue to see positive rainfall this year, a new outlook has unpacked what the next 6 months may have in store. Locally, Loxton's had its highest three-monthly rainfall in several years from April to June. Eliza Redfern, Senior Manager of Industry Insights at Bendigo Bank Agribusiness, says while challenges remain, the national crop estimate for wheat and barley looks promising.
2: So we are expecting a national wheat crop of around 28.4 million tonnes, whilst increased barley area and also higher canola plantings support a better production outlook for both of those varieties.
1: Turning to sport, and as Murray Valley football heads into the weekend off, Paringa remain undefeated. Saturday, they were pushed by fellow finals contender Brownswell to see Paringa down at the major break. A strong second half saw the Swans rally to record a win, 11-3-69 to Brownswell's 8-8-56. Marville again showed their strength with a win over Ramco, while Wonka defeated an improved Sedan Canberra unit. From next weekend, there's just 5 rounds left to play this season of Murray Valley football. Now you're up to date. I'm Lockie Biddle.
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4: Hi there, I'm Matt McDonald. Thousands of Telstra users are reporting issues across the network this morning. A number of outage websites are reporting a spike in problems, while customers have taken to social media to vent about having no connection. Telstra says it is looking into it. Donald Trump's wasted no time stirring the pot at the NATO summit in Turkey. Trump has criticised allies for failing to help out in the Iran war, singling out the UK, France, Italy and Germany. He says while they didn't actually need their help, it needs to be a two-way street.
5: You know, why are we spending hundreds of billions of dollars and they're not there for us? We've always been there for them.
4: Prince Harry has described the loss of his legal action against tabloid The Daily Mail as an obvious and complete whitewash. And economists are warning of more pain to come, with Australia having among the biggest falls in real wages in the entire world. According to the OECD, real wages here have fallen by 5% since 2021.
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4: Argentina survived a huge scare at the World Cup, coming from 2-0 down to defeat Egypt 3-2. Switzerland and Colombia are nil all at halftime in their clash this morning. It's do or die for Queensland and New South Wales tonight in the State of Origin decider in Brisbane. The Blues go in as underdogs after being thrashed in Game 2. And the Suns' Ben Long will now only miss one game for his hit on Braden Maynard after having his rough conduct charge downgraded at the tribunal. That's the latest news and sport.
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6: Partly cloudy today with light winds. Tomorrow morning fog returning and a partly cloudy day. 16, 17, mostly sunny for Friday. The chance of a late shower. 16 today, right now, 2 degrees at the Villiers Air Conditioning Weather Station.
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0: across the river land of Mully, 5RM, Simple Minds. Don't you forget about me. Don't you forget about the secret sound that's coming up in just over an hour's time. $500 the prize. 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
0: In Oxton, unleaded 91 this morning from 175.9 diesel. From 195.9 in Barmera, unleaded 91 from $1.55.5 diesel at 175.5. 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

run across the Ribble at about 5 a.m. Fleetwood Mac, the F-Mackers, at 6:45. And a partly cloudy day today. And the top of 16. 16 tomorrow, 17 for Friday, with a chance of some late showers. Right now, too, full check of the weather after the news and sport that's on the way for you at 7 o'clock. Bye.

Prince and his new Power Generation Cream 5RM across the Riverland of Valley. That's some new sport and weather on the way for at 7 o'clock there. A right old spin of the morning challenge will for the Big Four Berry Riverside Holiday Park.

0: At 1927, if I could, 5RM. Nearly 7 o'clock already. You guys are ready in the news booth with all the latest news, sport and weather. Then a spin of the morning challenge will.
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3: With the latest, I'm Lucky Winnell. While the condition of many local roads is often questioned, new road assessments have seen some positive outcomes. The latest AusRAP rating showed the amount of the state's road network rated 3 to 5 stars has increased significantly since 2014, with sections of the Mallee Highway some of the improved road network. The RAA says the progress is welcome, however, more work is needed, with many major roads still rated at 2 stars requiring further investment. Meanwhile, road repairs continue along sections of the Sturt Highway over coming weeks between Renmark and Berry, with speed restrictions in place. A mid-year agricultural outlook has painted a cautiously optimistic picture for the second half of the year. While the rainfall has been welcomed by those in the cropping sector locally, rainfall earlier this year may have left its mark on other important Riverland industries. Eliza Redfern, Senior Manager of Industry Insights at Bendigo Bank Agribusiness, says horticulture may have seen some negative impacts.
4: We expect Australia's fruit and nut production to remain elevated over the coming months, but quality is a concern, especially when we're talking about the nut sector. So as a result of that, we're expecting prices to drop for fruit categories and then be mixed for nuts, depending on that quality side of things. Now for vegetables, however, we are expecting prices to actually rise over the coming months, and that's from a reduction in autumn planting schedules.
3: Loxton so far has had close to 250 millimetres of rainfall, well beyond at last year's total falls. Looking at sport and track, conditions are looking good for the weekend's Wakery Off-Road Enduro Race. This year marks the second round of the Australian Off-Road Racing Championship with a strong number of entries. The event kicks off Friday at the Wakery Oval for scrutineering, followed by racing Saturday and Sunday at the Newell course. Now you're up to date. I'm Lucky Winnell.
2: It always feels better when you go to someone you know. Make sure you go to Riverland Steel. 5RM, national news now.
5: Hi there, I'm Matt McDonald. Telstra says it's investigating an issue affecting thousands of customers across the country. Users are reporting issues with mobile calls and data connections. Telstra says if people are having trouble, they should try again. The International Olympic Committee has opened the door for Russia to return to the Games, provisionally lifting the country's suspension. Russian athletes have been banned from competing under their own flag since 2023 because of widespread doping and the invasion of Ukraine. IOC President Kirsty Coventry says they want to ensure all athletes have the chance to compete
6: and not be held responsible for their government's actions. But we've also been very clear that we do not condone any violence and war around the world.
5: NATO leaders have announced billions of dollars in defence deals on the first day of a crucial summit in Turkey. And Melbourne has just pipped Sydney in a list of the most livable cities in the world. Melbourne was ranked third, with Sydney in fourth, while Adelaide made it to eighth place.
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5: 3 goals in 13 minutes has saved Argentina's World Cup campaign. The defending champs coming from 2-0 down to defeat Egypt 3-2 and advance to the quarterfinals. More than 50,000 fans will pack Brisbane's Suncorp Stadium tonight for the State of Origin decider. Queensland to go in as favourites to clinch their 26th series. And Suns forward Ben Long has had his two-match ban for his hit on Braden Maynard reduced to a one-match ban at the AFL Tribunal. That's the latest news and sport.
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7: 5RM of Riverland and Mallee weather.
8: Partly cloudy today with some light winds. Tomorrow, partly cloudy, some morning fog. Yep, light winds again, 16 and 17. Mostly sunny for Friday with the chance of an afternoon shower. 16, today's top, right now 4 at the DeVilliers Air Conditioning Weather Station.
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8: Oh, good morning, everybody. Welcome to Wednesday, the 8th of July. Lockie Whittle's here. G'day, mate.
3: G'day. Happy Wednesday.
8: What do you know?
3: It's at a muesli bar and I'm trying to digest it.
8: A little muesli, did you know?
3: I did, yep.
8: Hey, wait till that kicks in. You'll be unstoppable at about 7:30.
3: Yeah, no, look, after I've finished up for the day at my work. But, nonetheless, we're here, we're present, we're getting it done because we show up and we do our bit. And it's always a pleasure to see you, mate.
8: All right. Should we have a spin?
3: I think that's a great idea.
8: Yeah, for the Big Four Berry Riverside Holiday Park. Spin and wheel. Spin it up. Yo, DJ, spin that wheel. Here we go. Nice and gentle.
3: Not bad.
8: Not bad. It's done the standard one revolution, so it's an official spin. 2 days in a row, mate. It disappeared and it's just come back firing. A bit like you went to muesli bar, kicks in.
3: Yeah, it's sort of, it's not coming back to haunt us, but it's just reminding us it's never going away.
8: Yeah, yeah. Well, unless we take it off the wheel.
3: True, could do that, but we won't. It's all a famer. Some events in the almanac. I need to put them in chronological order.
8: Yeah, we'll have a go at it for the Big Four Berry Riverside Holiday Park after Billy Ocean 5RM.

0: Triple Eight of Alley's 5RM breakfast. Thanks to the Barbara Club and Billy Ocean. Love really hurts without you. 7:09 for the Big Four Berry Riverside Holiday Park, where memories are made and heroes are honoured. We have spun the morning challenge wheel and a Hall of Fame this morning. Second day in a row means one hat trick.
1: Yeah. Get the triple maybe tomorrow. See how we go.
0: No, that's happened in the past.
1: No pressure on the wheel tomorrow, the hat trick ball. But today, just to. What do you got?
0: I've got a couple of things. First up, I wanted to mention one of your favourite criminals, Ronald Biggs.
1: Oh, yes.
0: He escaped from prison on this day.
1: Oh, did he?
0: Yeah. 1963 was the great train robbery. He just did a couple of years and got itchy feet and off he went. 1965, he escaped, remained on the run till 2001. Of course, famously worked at Channel 9 or something in Melbourne.
1: Yeah, fit it. The Tullamarine Airport as well, I think. Yeah.
0: Hiding in plain sight.
1: Yeah, did a bit. I guess just to clarify, the reason I talk about it a bit is because every great robbery since is compared to that one.
0: Absolutely.
1: It's the swimming pool of Olympic swimming pool of water.
0: No, you took the words right out of my mouth, as Big Meatloaf would have said.
1: Anyway.
0: All right, got a couple of events that happened on this day. Chronological order, please. Diet Coke was unveiled in America. Remember the song? You're going to drink it just for the taste of it.
1: No.
0: That's going to be going around in everybody's head now for the rest of the day. It's going to earworm you. You're welcome.
1: Before my time.
0: Yeah, Diet Coke. Snapchat, called Peekaboo, was launched on this day. And taxi cabs were introduced in Sydney.
1: Right, eh? Snapchat would be the most recent one.
0: Yeah.
1: So it's between the taxi cab and Diet Coke as to which came first. I feel Diet Coke may have been a fairly early thing.
0: Right.
1: Because once you've got Coca-Cola selling incredibly well, which it did from very early days, and this it's quite old, I feel they would have needed a second product pretty soon. And right. I feel that Diet Coke may have been one of the earlier ones. But I'm going to say taxi cab on this one, but only just.
0: All right, taxi cab as the first.
1: In Sydney, bearing in mind.
0: Yeah.
1: Not the first taxi, in Sydney.
0: Yeah. All right, you've kind of done it. 1929 for the taxi cabs. Diet Coke, 1982.
1: Wow. And
0: Peekaboo or Snapchat, 2011.
1: Wow, there you go. I'm blown away that Diet Coke is that recent.
0: Yeah.
1: I knew it was marketed pretty hard in the 80s, I thought it would have been pretty early because I would have thought of all the products they've made over the years, a diet version of the original is probably the easiest one to create.
0: Yeah. Anyway.
1: Just add half the ingredients and just roll it out.
0: A bit less sugar.
1: Yeah, anyway, not to worry. Can you still get it?
0: Oh, I think so.
1: Okay, might have to check it out.
0: You can have 650,000 points this morning.
1: Cool.
0: All right, you happy with that?
1: Yeah, I'll take that.
0: Wendy Stapledon is celebrating her birthday, 72 today. Australian singer and actress, fronted the group's Wendy Stapledon Band and Wendy and the Rockets.
1: Love it.
0: Not playing any of her gear. We're going to play something from her husband, Paul Norton. Stuck on you, 5RM.

0: was that?
1: Did you hear what I think we both heard at the same time. I sold the house, then I sold the land.
0: Was yeah, and then it was sold the car, and I was thinking, what's next? You know, sold the PlayStation.
1: We sold the house and then sold the land.
0: Oh, okay.
1: You're doing it all wrong. Paul Norton this morning, stuck on you, 5RM, his wife Wendy Stapleton celebrating her 72nd birthday today. I just assumed that there was no Wendy and the Rockets in the system. It's great. Play the game. You know what? Now we have to wait 12 months for an excuse to play Wendy and the Rockets play the game. 7:17. Fair bit going on in the news, mate.
0: Sure is. Some new road ratings have been released, and it's an interesting picture. The state government's spruiking that a number of the state's road network. This is like obviously the major connecting roads, not the council control ones, but the major ones have improved their rating. Some in the Riverland are still quite a way down the bottom.
1: Oh, it's not surprising.
0: No, you don't. But it's, I guess it's pleasing in a way that it's, a formal rating now. It's not just anecdotal like myself and you just going, oh, that road's shocking. Well, yeah, now it's I can prove it to you now. It's absolutely. One star.
1: Yeah. Are they putting like posts up? Caution, one star road ahead.
0: No, but that would be a great idea.
1: The opposition should be getting right onto that.
0: Yeah. Almost like a hotel when you check the ratings when you're walking somewhere.
1: Yeah.
0: I love it. Potholes around the corner can be bumpy.
1: Yeah, three-star hotel room. This is going to be interesting. Yeah.
0: You may need new tyres by the end of your journey. If they were new to start with, they won't be at the end. Anyway, got a bit on that, plus a few big events happening very soon, including the Wakery Off-Road Enduro this weekend. Conditions looking good. That rainfall. Sensational.
1: All right, we'll get all the details of all the big stories going on around the place on the air and on the iHeart app for you at 7:30 this morning. 5RM, 19 past 7.

0: think he's guilty. Come on, Richard. What did you do with the body? It's Hazard. 5RM across the Riverland Valley. 23 past 7. New sport and weather coming up at 7:30 on the air and on the free iHeart app. Then we'll get into the secret sound for Think Water Renmark. $500 the prize.
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1: With the latest, I'm Lucky Winnell. New road condition ratings show while there's been some improvement, some key Riverland roads are still on the lower end of the scale. Under the AusRAP ratings, a section of the Sturt Highway along the Monash Bypass has just a one-star rating, while the section from Barmera to the Barossa has just two stars. Currently, just 55% of travel on SA's highways occurs on three-star or better roads, with the national target being 80% by 2030. The REA say while progress is welcomed, more work is needed, as many major roads still rated at two stars, requiring further investment. A police operation locally has seen a man charged with firearm offences. Sunday just gone, members from the firearms branch, supported by Star Group and other specialist units, attended a property at Fisher between Blanchetown and Swan Reach as part of an intelligence-led Firearms Act investigation. During the search, police located and seized two firearms, one of which was found to be in a loaded condition. Officers also seized a sound moderator and a quantity of ammunition. A 42-year-old local man was arrested and charged with two counts of possessing a firearm without a licence. He's now due to face court again in August. And research is well underway that could help rid the region of a destructive bee parasite. The pest varroa mite is a major concern for several local industries, including almonds that need bees for pollination each year. Recently, a project in Queensland picked up $100,000 to continue research. Associate Professor Dr. Volker Herzig's team is using protein from spider venom in the lab that doesn't harm bees but kills the mites. He says the money will fund the next stage of the project.
2: So that would be testing the two peptides that we identified on honeybees that have the mites attached to them. So not like we did before, being separated from each other. Now we test the mites and the bees together. And then if that works on a lab scale, we will use the funding to also test on honeybee hives.
1: Now you're up to date. I'm Lucky Winnell.
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4: Hi there, I'm Matt McDonald. Telstra is still looking into an issue affecting thousands of customers right across the country. Users started reporting problems with mobile calls and data connections several hours ago. All states appear to be impacted. However, there are no reports of concerns with 000 calls. China's missile test in the Pacific has been a topic of hot discussion at the NATO summit in Turkey. Defence Industry Minister Pat Conroy is representing Australia at the talks. He's told Nine NATO is just as concerned about the test as we are.
5: It's another example of how we're all interconnected. There's no such thing as a regional conflict. All conflicts are global now.
4: Economists are warning of more pain to come, with Australia having among the biggest falls in real wages in the world in the last 5 years. And Australia is set to pledge $250 million to boost rugby league participation in the Pacific as the PM continues to woo the region's leaders. The money will go towards school comps in PNG, Fiji, Tonga and Samoa.
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4: Argentina staged an epic comeback at the World Cup to advance to the quarterfinals. The defending champs trailed Egypt 2-0 before claiming a 3-2 victory. The Blues are remaining tight-lipped about a possible late change to their starting lineup for tonight's Origin decider in Brisbane. There's talk Cam Murray could start the game at lock with Isaiah Yeo to come off the bench. And Suns forward Ben Long has had his two-match ban reduced to one for his hit on Braden Maynard that sparked a huge melee on Saturday. That's the latest news and sport.
0: 5RM Riverland and Mallee weather. 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
6: Partly cloudy with light winds today. Tomorrow, some morning fog, then partly cloudy, 16 atop and 17 mostly sunny with the chance of a late shower Friday. 16 today, right now, 5 at the Davilles Air Conditioning Weather Station.
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1: 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Quiet on the calls this morning. It is right there. If you're stumped, I think everybody is at this point. We're almost certifying it an actual stumper. 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Think Water Renmark. 20 to 8. 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

Huey Lewis for the news. Stuck with you, 5RM, right across the Riverland of Ali Breakfast, thanks to the Barbara Club. 7:45, get your Murray Pioneer out. Yep, this week's edition is on sale right now. We're going to have a flick through with Editor Hugh after the news, sport and weather that's coming up for you at 8 o'clock. 5RM.

Final Summer, bringing some disco this morning. It is Hot Stuff, 5RM Breakfast, thanks to the Barmera Club, with Christmas in July happening at the moment. Lakeside gets even better. 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If you're not a member, you can sign up there and then for $15 and you'll get your dollars straight back to spend in the club. The Barmera Club, 5RM.

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Nearly 8 o'clock, news, sport and weather next. I'm going to have a flick through of this week's bumper edition of the Murray Pioneer with Editor Hugh.

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5: With the latest, I'm Lucky Winnell. Telstra outages are being reported this morning across the country. A number of customers are said to be having issues with mobile connections. The telcos say they're aware and are working to resolve the issue. Meanwhile, some planned outages were scheduled for later this week in Barmara. Heavy rainfall during almond harvest earlier this year could have lingering impacts on key Riverland agricultural crops. Bendigo Bank's latest agricultural outlook has hinted at an optimistic second half of the year. However, fruit and nut crop producers have faced challenges this year already.
6: We expect Australia's fruit and nut production to remain elevated over the coming months, but quality is a concern, especially when we're talking about the nut sector. So as a result of that, we're expecting prices to drop for fruit categories and then be mixed for nuts, depending on that quality side of things. Now, for vegetables, however, we are expecting prices to actually rise over the coming months, and that's from a reduction in autumn planting schedules.
5: Eliza Redfern from Bendigo Bank Agribusiness there. Progress is continuing on key riverfront upgrades in Wakery and Paisley, despite unexpected delays. The District Council of Loxton Wakery says the changes to the construction schedule mean works at Wakery and nearby Paisley can no longer be completed at the same time as originally planned. Contractors will now finish the Wakery Riverbank Stabilisation Project before moving on to Paisley. Council still expects works to be finished by the end of September, ahead of the busy summer period. Sport, and after 10 rounds, Paringa are undefeated in Murray Valley football season 2026. Saturday saw a strong second half against Brownswell to run down the Bombers' lead at the major break. Final scores, Paringa 11-3-69, Brownswell's 8-8-56. Other winners from Saturday's round were Murrayville and Wonka. Now you're up to date. I'm Lucky Biddle.
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7: Hi there, I'm Matt McDonald. Tens of thousands of Telstra customers remain offline this morning because of an outage impacting all parts of the country. Those who are impacted are unable to make mobile calls or connect to data. However, it's understood 000 calls are not affected. The telco says it is still investigating the issue. The US has begun fresh strikes against Iran. US Central Command has confirmed it's in response to attacks on commercial vessels in the Strait of Hormuz. It says Iran's aggression was unwarranted, dangerous, and a violation of the ceasefire. Ukraine President Volodymyr Zelensky has pressed NATO for air defence systems amid Russia's increased attacks. Zelensky is expected to meet with Donald Trump and other nations as he calls for more help to counter Moscow. And experts have issued a grim outlook for Australia's economy, with growth set to remain low. Deloitte Access Economics has revised its GDP forecast down to just 1.3% for this financial year.
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7: Novak Djokovic has won an epic five-setter at Wimbledon, beating third seed Felix Auger-Aliassime in a match that lasted over 5 hours. He'll now face Jannik Sinner in the semis. Switzerland and Colombia have gone into extra time after their World Cup clash was locked at nil-all after regular time, and the Blues admit they're up against it in tonight's Origin decider. New South Wales has only ever won 3 of 10 deciders in Queensland, but the last one was only 2 years ago. That's the latest in news and sport.
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0: Partly cloudy with light winds today, tomorrow. Some morning fog, partly cloudy, 16 atop, 17. Mostly sunny for Friday with a chance of an afternoon shower. 16 today, right now 6 at the DeVilliers Air Conditioning Weather Station.
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0: Rolando Valley's 5RM.
1: And Michael Jackson. Yeah, it is Thriller. Lockie, it certainly isn't a monster mash, is it? But it's up there.
2: He did the mash.
3: He did the monster mash.
2: The monster mash.
1: Look, night after eight, it is a Wednesday morning, and we know what that means.
4: Yeah.
1: The Barry Pioneer is out now. Here he is, the Thriller himself. Ed, how are you?
5: Yeah, very good today, guys. Yeah, maybe not my favourite Michael Jackson song, but still a hit, yeah.
1: Oh, you'd be a big fan of Bobby Boris Pickett and the Crypt Kickers.
6: What are you here? More Man in the Mirror type thing? You
1: yeah.
6: Know? What?
5: Yeah, that's a good one. Yeah, maybe Billie Jean.
1: Billie Jean, oh, yeah. Yeah, going for the old school stuff, yeah.
6: Okay, yep. Michael Jackson chat with you.
1: Yeah, we
5: can list off Michael Jackson songs all morning.
1: Yeah, well, he's got a few. I don't know if you're aware. He's quite the catalogue. Murray Pioneer, it is out now. Get your copy. I noticed this week, mate, you've whacked one of your stories on the front page just to, confirm that you showed up this week and did a bit.
5: Answer the critics, yeah, exactly. I had to rise to the challenge this week. So, yeah, now put some words on the page.
1: And we've also got Lockie loves the term circus troop. Hey, mate, you're in a lot of joy this morning with that front page story.
6: I haven't seen that word used in a sentence for a while, Hugh, and it just reminded me of what a great word troop is.
1: Yeah.
5: Great photo there as well, yeah. And, great group of kids that are looking to, secure a long-term spot. So, yeah, they'll put on a show.
1: All right, so I can read about that. Riverland Council's gearing up for community growth. Tell us about it.
5: Yeah, very interesting story there, I guess. So we're seeing some new data showing that, again, there's just kind of really large numbers of people looking to relocate to our regional areas, something that we've kind of been seeing in the Riverland since COVID, really. And there's evidently a lot of plans from our councils to accommodate those new populations moving in with, plans for new infrastructure, housing developments and all that, and growing services. So, yeah, it's something that the councils have an eye on for the long-term future.
1: All right. Now, we had a very important politician in town to watch a bit of footy across the weekend, got involved in some netball as well, and had a party meeting, but more importantly was front and centre watching the footy.
5: Yes, yeah, enjoyed Ashton Hearn, that is, of course. Yeah, the Liberal opposition leader. Yeah, made I think, first trip up to the Riverland since becoming leader, and, enjoyed the football at Wakery. Yeah, I think Magpies had a bit of a win, so, yeah, it would have been a good atmosphere up with our local members there, of course, as well, and Tony Passon was there as well for a bit of a Liberal Party gathering.
1: Yeah, absolutely. Good to see the opposition leader paying us a visit. Council have kicked in some cash for the Loxton Pavilion. This is a big story, this one.
5: Yes, something that's kind of been ongoing. Just kind of questions kind of from different sections, ongoing surrounding the pavilion. It is, of course, a great structure, but when there is large contributions of ratepayer funds, I think, these kind of questions are necessary to be posed.
6: Yeah, I don't think you can put a value on community togetherness, Hugh. I'm all for it.
5: That's a fair way to put it. No, exactly. And it does seemingly draw a lot of people to the Oval as well. So, yeah, it's a well-run volunteer kind of operation there with the pavilion. So, yeah, it'll bring benefit, I think.
1: Well, the winter wellness lift out as well with some good tips to staying healthy in the middle of winter, because it is, hard to get up and about.
5: Yeah, no, we had some good fun putting that together this year. So, yeah, I think definitely try that tonic, I think.
1: I was just looking at that.
5: Yeah, make sure that'll stave off anything, I think. Yeah, look at all it'll be packed full of antioxidants, I guess, and vitamins,
1: I can think of another couple of ingredients that could probably go in that. Just
5: I was just thinking that. Hey, I reckon maybe if you spike that with maybe a gin,
1: spruce that up a little. Oh, look, it's all going on in this week's edition of the Murray Pioneer. Geez, this new sports journo you got, he's on the ball. Lockie, you'd want to watch out, mate.
6: Yeah,
1: this guy's making waves.
6: He's doing a bit, of course. Riverland footy takes a break. A lot of sports take a break this weekend. Hugh, school holidays, got off-road enduro on at Wakery. And I tell you what, years gone past, it's normally, we're a bit worried about dust and everything else. Not this year.
5: Yeah, no, exactly right. Yeah, no, the rain would definitely have been helping him out lately over the last couple of weeks. And, yeah, just shout out, speaking of sport this weekend, shout out to Peter Saf. Yeah. Who had a great show. Yeah, great showing from the Demons there in SAF's 300th to pick up the win. So, yeah, very deserved accolades.
1: All right, read all about it. Read all about it. This week's edition of the Murray Pioneer. It is out now. Make sure you get your copy. Thanks. We'll check in with you next week for another bumper edition. 14 after 8 now, 5RM.

0: was Russian.
1: It's Riverland of Ellie's 5RM breakfast, thanks to the Barmera Club at 18 after 8. Nuckin, it's Lachlan Whittle. Yeah, mate?
2: Going well.
1: Feeling deadly today?
2: Sure am.
1: Of course you are, because it's NAIDOC week, celebrating 50 years of deadly, and a big event happening today, flag raising and morning tea at the Loxton Rotunda, and then the cultural day, which just goes all day, pretty much.
2: Yeah, Wampu Day yesterday. Good to see it, Barmera. Fishing day was going well.
1: It was pretty busy down there yesterday.
2: Oh, yeah.
1: Yeah. Pretty busy. A lot of fun to be had again today. The flag raising and morning tea and the cultural day. Cultural day happening at various libraries around the Riverland for Riverland NAIDOC Week. And we've been celebrating by rolling out some magnificent stuff. And, geez, we set the bar pretty high yesterday with the Rumpy Band.
2: Mm. Yeah. No, you dug that one out. I learnt the fine work of the Rumpy Band.
1: Yeah, you're into them now, aren't you?
2: Sure, very catchy. There, you said it would catch on, and you weren't wrong.
1: And, you know, like this didn't have a team of songwriters behind it, you know, that have got the methods and the ways of creating. It was just a couple of blokes writing some rock and roll songs.
2: Yeah, I thought early, and forgive me if I'm wrong in saying this, it had a little bit of Johnny Cash feel about it.
1: Yeah.
2: But it wasn't just a Johnny Cash cover.
1: No.
2: Inspired.
1: I know what you're saying. Had that actual snap crackle kind of feel to it.
2: Yeah, it was good. I liked it.
1: Snap crackle? I don't think that's ever been used. Anyway. This morning, mate, you got to get onto this guy. This guy is incredible. Mitch Tambay. You familiar with Mitch's work?
2: I am.
1: Australia's Got Talent in the 9th series. And sadly, he disappeared for a while. He was the subject of some pretty disgraceful cyberbullying at one stage. But he's, you know, he's getting around now. He's doing a bit here and there. And one of the great Australian songs, he has done a version of it in his traditional language.
2: We spoke about this yesterday.
1: Yeah.
2: The song, that was the first one to be released in a traditional language.
1: That's right, Rumpy Band. Yeah, thanks for pointing that out. That's why we're doing it. Rumpy Band, first rock song to be released in a native language. But Mitch has done a couple, and this is just absolutely beautiful. It's Great Southern Land with a little help from his mate Regan. You ready to hear it?
2: I'm all for it.
1: Yeah, let's get it on 5RM, celebrating NAIDOC Week.

0: pretty powerful, isn't it? Hey, Mitch Tambo with Regan. Great Southern Land. 5RM celebrating NAIDOC Week this week with a few musical treats. NAIDOC Week, 50 years deadly. 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
0: In Loxton, unleaded 91 this morning from 175.9. Diesel from 195.9. In Barmera, unleaded 91 from $1.55.5. 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
1: With the latest, I'm Lucky Winnell. Local Telstra mobile users are seeing service interruptions this morning. Thousands of customers are said to be impacted nationally, with outages first reported around 4 a.m. Telstra say they are aware of the situation and are working on a fix. The RAA says new road safety ratings provide a clearer picture of where upgrades are needed across regional SA. The latest AusRAP data shows 55% of travel on the regional road network now takes place on roads rated at 3 stars or better, following upgrades to routes, including along the Mallee Highway. The organisation says the progress is positive, but more funding is needed to improve the state's major roads to reach national safety targets. The Sturt Highway Monash Bypass has a rating of just 1.9 stars, while the Loxton to Kingston Road also has the same rating. And University Research in Queensland is developing two projects it hopes will play a significant role in stopping varroa mite killing honeybees. One is developing proteins from spider venom that doesn't harm bees but kills the mites, while University of Sunshine Coast Professor Robert Harvey is part of a team researching ways to use the mites' genes to kill them.
2: Around 30% of our food production depends on managed pollination by honeybees. So if we don't get on top of this problem, then we can see food shortages, we can see crop failures. The managed honeybee pollination is worth around $14 billion a year to the economy.
1: Locally in the Riverland, bees are of peak importance for pollination, in particular within the almond industry. Now you're up to date. I'm Lockie Whittle.
0: Yates Menswear Renmark. 20% off sports jackets until the end of July.
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4: Hi there, I'm Matt McDonald. Telstra's confirmed its outage is nationwide as it continues to identify the issue. Customers first reported problems before dawn, with users unable to make mobile calls or connect to data. Telecommunications industry ombudsman Cynthia Gabert has told the ABC tens of thousands of people are affected.
5: It really is having a massive impact on everyone's day-to-day life and shows how essential mobile services really are for us.
4: The ceasefire in the Middle East is hanging by a thread, with the US launching fresh strikes on Iran. It's in retaliation to attacks on at least three commercial vessels in the Strait of Hormuz. Russia is close to returning to the Olympic fold ahead of the 2028 Games in LA. The IOC has provisionally lifted the suspension of the Russian Olympic Committee, which has been in place since 2023. And Prince Harry's described the loss of his legal action against the publisher of the Daily Mail as an obvious and complete whitewash. A judge dismissed the case brought by Harry and six others.
0: Vineyard and Views at Berry Hotel Balcony Bar, July 10 and 11. 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
4: Switzerland's through to the World Cup quarterfinal after beating Colombia in a tense penalty shootout. They play Argentina after their 3-2 win over Egypt. Novak Djokovic is into his eighth straight Wimbledon semi-final after an epic 5-set win over Felix Auger-Aliassime. The Blues and Maroons are about to take their team walks in Brisbane ahead of tonight's massive State of Origin decider. And the Suns have reportedly made inquiries about Pies superstar Nick Daicos in a potential bold trade move. That's the latest news and sport.
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6: Partly cloudy with light winds is the go today. Tomorrow, some morning fog, light winds, partly cloudy, 16. And for Friday, 17, mostly sunny. The chance of a late afternoon shower. 16 today, right now 6 at the DeVilliers Air Conditioning Weather Station.
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7: 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Can't touch this.

0: It's hammer time. You can't touch this. 5RM across the river, Lander Valley. Breakfast thanks to the Barmer Club. Christmas in July. 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You can sign up to be a member there and then and start saving the Barmer Club. The More Music Morning coming up after 9 o'clock. It's putting the final touches on it. Can lock in some Toto. Thelma Houston in there. Little Eddie Sheeran. Going to give Queen a spin. We'll fire it off with some absolute classic southern rock. It's the More Music Morning coming up from 9.
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0: Mate of Ali's 5RM Men at Work. Who can it be now at 6 to 9? The latest on the Telstra outage that's affecting, Telstra customers around the Riverland. Mally got an update on that coming up in the news at 9 for you.
1: Hey,

It's Riverland O'Malley's 5RM with Quattro's Devil Gate Drive. Nearly 9 o'clock. 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

0: 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This is your news now.
1: With the latest, I'm Lockie Whittle. Work on the Wake Riverfront upgrade is pushing ahead despite some delays to the project timeline. Council says construction at Wakery and Paisley will now be completed in stages after changes to the schedule ruled out both sites being finished at the same time. Contractors will now focus on Wakery prior to moving to Paisley, with all works still expected to be completed and wrapped up by September ahead of the peak summer tourism season. A key feature of the project is the use of large geotextile sandbags to help stabilise the riverbank, with the area to be finished with topsoil and grass once construction is complete. As Riverland dryland farmers enjoy one of the better starts to the season in recent years, a new agricultural outlook sees cautious optimism. Rainfall over the last 3 months has been the highest in Loxton for several years, with already nearly 250 millimetres recorded, almost double last year's total. Senior Manager of Industry Insights at Bendigo Bank Agribusiness, Eliza Redfern, says while there's some way to go, early indications are positive.
2: So we are expecting a national wheat crop of around 28.4 million tonnes, whilst increased barley area and also higher canola plantings support a better production outlook for both of those varieties.
1: Turning to sport, and after 10 rounds of Murray Valley football, Piringa remain top of the ladder, undefeated. In the most recent round Saturday, they chased down Brownswell's lead at the major break, seeing Piringa run out winners 11-3-69 to Brownswell 8-8-56. Other games Saturday saw Murrayville record a big win over Ramco, while an improved Sudan Canberra side were no match for Wonka, with Wonka able to win that one. Murray Valley Football takes a week off this weekend for the country champs and returns next Saturday, five rounds prior to finals. Now you're up to date, I'm Lockie Whittle.
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3: Hi there, I'm Matt McDonald. Some Telstra services appear to be getting restored after a major nationwide outage. However, many more are still being impacted. Tens of thousands of customers have been unable to make calls or connect to data from the early hours of this morning. The issues also impacted 000 calls in WA and emergency calls from Telstra devices in New South Wales. The US says its latest strikes on targets in Iran are in direct response to attacks on commercial vessels in the Strait of Hormuz. Explosions have been heard in Iran's southern port cities. Iran says the action is not proportionate. Meantime, Donald Trump has criticised NATO allies for their lack of help in the Iran war. He singled out UK PM Keir Starmer for his inaction.
4: The Prime Minister, I guess he's no longer there. Maybe because of this. It was a very unpopular thing he did. He said, no, we'll help after the war is over. I said, I don't need that kind of help.
3: And Anthony Albanese will continue wooing Pacific leaders today, hosting the Prime Ministers of Tonga and PNG.
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3: Switzerland's through to its first World Cup quarterfinal since 1954 after beating Colombia in a penalty shootout. They next play Argentina after they came from 2-0 down to beat Egypt 3-2. Novak Djokovic has set up a Wimbledon semi-final showdown with Yannick Sinner after an epic 5-set win over Felix Auger-Aliassime. And the Blues are urging people to forget about their performance in Game 2 ahead of the Origin decider. The side insists they can cause an upset tonight. That's the latest news and sports.
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2: Partly cloudy with light winds today, tomorrow partly cloudy, subboiling fog, 16 atop. And Friday, 17, mostly sunny with a chance of a late shower. Today, a top of 16.
3: And right now, at the DeVillies Air Conditioning Weather Station, it's 6 degrees.
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